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1: An East Haven man has been accused in the murder of his sister. 56-year-old Sean McCormick was the legal caretaker of Donna Caponera, who suffered from Alzheimer's disease. Caponera was found dead in her home on Friday. She was 69. McCormick, who in recent months had indicated difficulty in caring for Caponera, had attempted to take his own life. He's being held on $2 million bond. Hartford police are planning for two DUI checkpoints this weekend. John Bayback has more.
2: The first is set for Friday from 5 p.m. to 1 a.m. on Albany Avenue. The second will happen Saturday on New Britain Avenue. The operation part of an expanded campaign to get drivers under the influence off the roads. Now, drivers are being encouraged to make alternate transportation arrangements if they will be consuming alcohol or drugs over the Memorial Day weekend.
1: He's John Bayback, and I'm Tori Gates.
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25: Led Zeppelin released their fifth album, Houses of the Holy. It goes to number one in the U.S. and the U.K. and yields the top 20 hit, Dire Maker.
26: But I

top 10 album, The Captain and Me, with the singles Long Train Running and China Grove. And in June, Joe Walsh and Barnstorm have a top 10 album buoyed by the single Rocky Mountain Way. Also in June of 73, George Harrison scores a number 1 single, Give Me Love, from the number 1 album Living in the Material World. And Chicago's 6th album goes to number 1 with 2 top 10 hits, Just You and Me and Feeling Stronger Every Day. In July, 600,000 jam Watkins Glen for Summer Jam, the largest rock festival ever held in the U.S. It features the band, the Grateful Dead, and the Allman Brothers. And in August, those same Allman Brothers released their first album after the death of Duane Allman and had their only hit single with Ramblin'

David Bowie's single Space Oddity, released to coincide with the Apollo 11 moon landing, reaches number 5 in the UK. Also in July, Bob Dylan has a top 10 hit with Lay Lady Lay in his new deeper-sounding vocal style, which he attributes to quitting smoking.

0: Blood, Sweat, and Tears have a number two hit with Spinning Wheel, popularizing the so-called brass rock movement that includes BST, Chicago, and Electric Flag.
1: Drop all your troubles by the riverside. 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

0: 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Many central banks are quietly diversifying away from the dollar, adding hundreds of tons to their reserves. Large institutions poured in the second biggest inflow on record, and barring coin demand, hit a 12-year high. Meanwhile, mine supply grew just 1%. New gold can't be printed. 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
1: I'm Paul Stevens. Memorial Day 2026, Americans remember fellow Americans who died serving the country. Joint Chiefs Chairman General Dan Kane at Arlington National Cemetery.
2: For 250 years, the men and women of America's armed forces have always been willing to sacrifice for something greater than themselves.
1: President Trump earlier today laying a wreath at the Tomb of the Unknown Soldier. The threat of that toxic chemical tank explosion in Southern California is now pretty much over.
3: The crack that formed in the tank relieved much of the pressure that had been building up, eliminating the risk of a boiling liquid expanding vapor explosion, or BLEVI. They also say that the temperature is down inside of the tank. Even though a crack formed, fire officials say that air samples show there are currently no chemicals leaking into the atmosphere.
1: And that's Fox's Max Gordon. 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

0: The Beatles released the Phil Spector-produced album Let It Be. It generates three number one hits, Get Back, Let It Be, and their final number one, The Long and Winding Road. The Kinks song Lola, about a romantic encounter with a transvestite, makes number two UK and number nine US. In July, the Stooges released their second album on Elektra Records, Fun House. And British band Mungo Jerry are number one in the UK, number three in the US with the single In the Summertime.
1: Have a drink, have a drive, go out and see what you can find.
0: In August, Eric Clapton releases his first solo album and scores a top 20 hit with his cover of J.J. Cale's After Midnight. Neil Diamond scores his first number one with Cracklin' Rosie. September of 1970, Neil Young has a top 10 album with After the Gold Rush. War, an anti-war protest song by Edwin Starr, tops the chart.
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8: 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Why are you promoting this? 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Because Jews and Christians need each other. And because the Heggies feel exactly that way, and they are fantastic. This is the real thing. The real thing. Straight from Pastors John and Matt Heggie. None of it happens by accident. It takes resources. It takes you. And we must keep the work going strong. Must keep the work going strong. 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They have a special line for you because the other number they used was their main number and many of you were calling, so we kind of overwhelmed it. 855-694-9647. 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

0: News. I'm Tom Graham. President Trump calling for a stronger deal as the U.S. and Iran continue talks to end the war. He took to Truth Social today to once again demand Tehran turn over any enriched uranium.
1: In exchange, Iran would get sanction relief, a gradual easing of the U.S. blockade, and broader economic normalization. Iran's President Masoud Pezeshkian says any negotiation will not compromise the country's dignity and pride.
0: Fox's Jeff Paul. U.S. military says its forces conducted so-called self-defense strikes in southern Iran today. Earlier, President Trump attending a Memorial Day ceremony.
2: Before we hail the founding, we honor the fallen. Before we celebrate the triumph, we pay the tribute. Before we crown the victory, we count the cost.
0: Speaking at Arlington National Cemetery, specifically mentioning 13 Americans lost during the conflict with Iran, America's listening to Fox News.
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3: In January of 1974, the top-selling album of the year is released, Paul McCartney and Wings' Band on the Run. Bob Dylan, backed by the band, has his first number one album with Planet Waves. In February, Jersey City's Kool and the Gang have a top five hit with Jungle Boogie. New York City's Kiss released their debut, which sold 75,000 copies without a hit single. Everybody says she's looking cool. In March of 74, Canadian band Rush released their debut album, Get a New Drummer, and go on their first U.S. tour. David Essex has the first of many top 10 hits in the U.K. and his only U.S. hit with the single Rock On, which goes to number 5. And Steely Dan hit the top 5 with the single Ricky Don't Lose That Number and have a top 10 album, too, with Pretzel Logic.

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1: Fox News, I'm Tom Graham. President Trump calling for a stronger deal as the U.S. and Iran continue talks to end the war. He took to True Social today to once again demand Tehran turn over any enriched uranium.
2: In exchange, Iran would get sanction relief, a gradual easing of the U.S. blockade, and broader economic normalization. Iran's president, Masoud Pezeshkian, says any negotiation will not compromise the country's dignity and pride.
1: Fox's Jeff Paul, U.S. military says its forces conducted so-called self-defense strikes in southern Iran today. Earlier, President Trump attended a Memorial Day ceremony.
3: Before we hail the founding, we honor the fallen. Before we celebrate the triumph, we pay the tribute. Before we crown the victory, we count the cost.
1: Speaking at Arlington National Cemetery, specifically mentioning 13 Americans lost during the conflict with Iran, America's listening to Fox News.
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back on top with the number one album in the U.S. and the U.K. and a number one single, Angie. Come on, baby. Let's Get It On is a number one single and a number two album for Marvin Gaye. Also in August of 73, Stevie Wonder is back with the number four album, Inner Visions. And Florida band Lynyrd Skynyrd released their debut album, have a top 20 hit with Free Bird, and tour opening for The Who. Won't you fly? Forward to October, where on their eighth album, the Steve Miller Band debut a smooth blues rock sound and score a number one hit with The Joker.

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1: I'm Paul Stevens. U.S. Central Command promising the U.S. will use its troops while using restraint after another round of attacks on Iran.
2: Targets included missile launch sites and Iranian boats attempting to lay mines. The U.S. military also struck a surface-to-air missile site in Bandar Abbas that was targeting U.S. warplanes.
1: And that's Fox's Mike Emanuel in D.C. The threat of a big toxic chemical tank exploding in Southern California now over.
3: The crack that formed in the tank relieved much of the pressure that had been building up, eliminating the risk of a boiling liquid expanding vapor explosion, or BLEVI. They also say that the temperature is down inside of the tank. Even though a crack formed, fire officials say that air samples show there are currently no chemicals leaking into the atmosphere.
1: And that's Fox's Max Gordon. 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
23: Low-budget film Easy Rider captures the public imagination with a soundtrack by Steppenwolf, The Byrds, and The Electric Prunes. The Woodstock Music and Art Fair is held August 15th through 18th on Max Yazger's farm in Bethel. 32 of the biggest bands of the day play to a crowd estimated at 500,000. The event is later released as a movie and album.

from their appearance at Woodstock, San Francisco band Santana hits the top 10 with their debut album, Evil Ways. The festival undoubtedly immortalized Jimi Hendrix and ushered in the era of large rock concerts and arena rock bands. Also in October, Led Zeppelin have their only U.S. top 10 hit when Whole Lotta Love reaches number 4.

The Allman Brothers Band released their debut album on Capricorn Records to good reviews but limited sales. And 7 years after his last number one, Elvis Presley tops the charts with Suspicious Minds.

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0: 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We churn out fighting men in this country. 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
5: 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Number 3, Running with the Devil. 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
20: In February of 77, 60s band leader Manfred Mann has a new band and scores a U.S. number one hit with a cover of Bruce Springsteen's song Blinded by the Light. In March, Foreigner released their debut album that goes to number 4 in the U.S., driven by two top 10 singles, Cold as Ice and Feels Like the First Time. Philadelphia blue-eyed soul duo Hall & Oates have their first U.S. number 1 with

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2: The Doors released their sixth and final studio album, L.A. Woman, while Paul McCartney releases his second solo album, Ram, which grossed to number one UK and number two US. The album includes several jibes at John Lennon and the number one single, Uncle

In May of 71, soul singer Marvin Gaye releases his concept album What's Going On and has three top 10 singles. And Rod Stewart's third solo album goes number one and has a number one single, Maggie May. In July of 71,

0: The Allman Brothers released their breakthrough live double album at Fillmore East. And in August, the concert for Bangladesh, organized by George Harrison and Ravi Shankar, is held in New York City. In addition to the organizers, Eric Clapton, Bob Dylan, Badfinger, Leon Russell, and Billy Preston appear.
1: 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Coming up.
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0: 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And My Eyes Adored You is a number one comeback hit for Frankie Valli, his first since 1967.
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17: In February of 77, 60s band leader Manfred Mann has a new band and scores a U.S. number one hit with a cover of Bruce Springsteen's song Blinded by the Light. In March, Foreigner released their debut album that goes to number four in the U.S., driven by two top ten singles, Cold as Ice and Feels Like the First Time. Philadelphia blue-eyed soul duo Hall & Oates have their first U.S. number one with Rich.

Fleetwood Mac's album Rumors is released. It's their second number one album in a row in the U.S., dominating the charts at number one for 31 weeks. It spawns four top 10 singles, including the number one, Dreams.

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In May of 71, soul singer Marvin Gaye releases his concept album What's Going On and has three top 10 singles. And Rod Stewart's third solo album goes number one and has a number one single, Maggie May. In July of 71, The Who releases Who's

0: The Allman Brothers released their breakthrough live double album at Fillmore East. And in August, the concert for Bangladesh, organized by George Harrison and Ravi Shankar, is held in New York City. In addition to the organizers, Eric Clapton, Bob Dylan, Badfinger, Leon Russell, and Billy Preston appear.
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1972, Don McLean goes to number one with the single and album American Pie. Paul Simon's solo debut gives him a top 10 hit, Mother and Child Reunion. 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And Deep Purple released their quintessential album, Machine Head, which goes to number one in the UK, number seven in the US, and features the classic hit Smoke on the Water.

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2: 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The song takes them to number 1 in the U.S. in March. And San Francisco band The Jefferson Airplane released the surrealistic Pillow album, scoring 2 top 10 hits with White Rabbit and Somebody to Love.

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6: 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Number 3, Painted Black,

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1: California's Creedence Clearwater Revival released their debut LP, which contains the number 11 single, Susie Q. And in August, American band Tommy James and the Shondells have a number one hit in the UK with Money Money. It goes to number 8 in the US. And the Doors have their first number one album and their second and last number one single with Hello, I Love You. In November of 68, Van Morrison releases his second solo album, Astral Weeks, and Joe Cocker has a UK number one with his cover of The Beatles with A Little Help From My Friends.

0: And in December, Motown holds the top spot with number one hits from Marvin Gaye, I Heard It Through the Grapevine, and the Supremes with Love Child. The Beatles released their first single on their own Apple label, Hey Jude, back with Revolution. The over 7 minute song went to number one in the US and the UK.
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2: In November of 73, Billy Joel's second album yields a minor hit with Piano Man, which

Ringo Starr continues his solo success with a number 2 album and 3 top 10 hits, including 2 number 1s, Photograph and You're 16. Meanwhile, John Lennon releases his 4th solo album, Mind Games, which goes to number 9 in the U.S.

0: And in December, the single Taken Care of Business drives the second album by Canadian rock band Bachman Turner Overdrive to number 4. Emerson, Lake & Palmer released their fourth album, Brain Salad Surgery, which goes to number 11. And after passing away in a plane crash in September, Jim Croce has a posthumous number 1 with Time in a Bottle.
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3: In May, the Rolling Stones spend the year recording in southern France and released the double album Exile on Main Street. It goes to number one in both the US and the UK.

back on the charts with a soundtrack for the film Superfly. The album yields 2 top 10 hits with Freddy's Dead and the title track. And former Zombies keyboardist Rod Argent has a hit album and a number 5 single in the US and the UK with Hold

Harry Chapin's performance of the song Taxi on The Tonight Show two nights in a row leads to a hit. And struggling UK band Mott the Hoop will get help from fan David Bowie, who produces their album and writes them a hit, All the Young Dudes, which peaks at number 3 in the UK and in the top 40 in the States.

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2: 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When Cleveland thought of all the players they could acquire, this was the guy they needed to put him over the top.
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2: 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It hits number one in the UK and number four in the US.

0: forward to December, Bob Marley and the Wailers released their live album recorded at two concerts in London in July. And Paul Simon has a number one album with Still Crazy After All These Years. The album produces four top 10 hits.
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In January of 69, Creedence Clearwater Revival has a number two hit with Proud Mary. The Beatles perform live for the last time on the rooftop of Apple Records in London. And after touring as the New Yardbirds in September of 68, Jimmy Page renames the band Led Zeppelin and releases their debut, which goes top 10 in both the US and UK.

0: In February of 69, Detroit rockers MC5 released their debut album, Kick Out the Jams, on Elektra Records. Tommy James and the Shondells have a number one hit with the psychedelic-influenced Crimson and Clover. And San Francisco's Sly and the Family Stone go to number one with the single Everyday People.
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2: 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It goes to number one thanks to the number one single, Pick Up the Pieces. Linda Ronstadt has a commercial breakthrough with

0: Also in March, UK band 10cc have a number one hit in the UK with I'm Not In Love. It goes to number two in the States. And My Eyes Adored You is a number one comeback hit for Frankie Valli, his first since 1967.
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16: Boston band Aerosmith released their debut album. It fares poorly. It would be re-released in 76 and yield a top 10 hit, Dream On. Elvis Presley's live TV special, Aloha from Hawaii, is watched by more than a billion people worldwide and introduces the world to the rhinestone white jumpsuit. In February of 73, Alice Cooper has a number one album with Billion Dollar Babies, along with three top 40 singles. Elton John also has a number one album and his first number one single with Crocodile Rock.

Paul McCartney and Wings have a number one single with My Love, and the Stooges signed to Columbia Records and released their final album, Raw Power, produced by David Bowie. In March, Pink Floyd releases the now legendary Dark Side of the Moon. It goes to number one and becomes one of the best-selling albums of all time.

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0: 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We are hanging out together here. Been here all night long, bloviating under the cover of darkness. And if you're just getting up early, many of you tell me that, hey, I get up, I gotta beat the traffic. That's what grown-ups do. And you happen to be on, so I hear you. 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But the Ben Maller Show podcast will be up shortly after the show. There's also a best of version, 1.4 seconds today. 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It's big. 1.4 seconds. Amazing.
1: It's time now to Cite the Bite, where we play random generic sound bites. You know, inane sports and entertainment cliches spoken by so-called experts. You try to tell us who's doing the talking.
0: It is Cite the Bite, the great sports radio mystery. You already knew that, though. It's not really a secret. It's just the way we do things. So we will rush through Cite the Bite. Someone from sports the last 7 to 10 days. See if you can figure out who it is. Could be a coach, a athlete, media person. Let's go to the audio tape.
2: I'm honored.
0: Okay. So I'm honored. Right. Is that Raiders wide receiver Henry Ruggs? No, apparently not. Is that Chiefs wide receiver Rashee Rice? 0-2.
2: Wrong.
0: Is that Spider Mitchell?
2: Wrong.
0: No.
3: That's ass.
0: No, I'm sorry. Okay. Will anyone get this right? I am going to go caller number 5. Anyone want Lorena?
4: Caller number 2, Ben.
0: Number 2. No chance. Koopaloo.
5: Caller number 5.
0: Caller 5. Play it again.
2: I'm honored.
0: Okay, let's go to Cite the Bite right now. We start out with Chris in Boston, who's in the leadoff chair. Chris, you are my caller number 1. Chris, who is this mystery person in sports?
6: That's former Red Sox third baseman Tim Nehring.
0: Oh, Tim Nehring. That's a good name. Decent offensive player. A little pop.
4: You're wrong.
0: Not great, but wrong. All right, thank you, Chris. It is not Chris Nehring. Let's try Coach Russell, a award-winning coach from the Orlando area, and he is up next here, high school football coach, the great Coach Russell, on Cite the Bite.
7: Hey, good morning. I'm going to go with Shea Gilgeous Alexander.
0: Is that the star SGA of OKC? No, but thanks for playing. Have a wonderful day there, Coach Russell, in Orlando. So it's not SGA, and it is not the great Tim Nehring. Random. Chris always calls up with random old Red Sox names, which I kind of like. I like that. 877-99 on Fox, if you know who it is. Play it again, Lorena. Play it again.
2: I'm honored.
0: What's the clue, Coop?
5: He was raised Mormon.
0: Okay.
2: I'm honored.
0: Congratulations. All right. Let's say hello to Eeny, Meeny, Miney. Let's go to Kaz, who's in Fresno. Hello, Fresno Kaz. Welcome.
8: Hello. Hey, Ben.
0: Hello.
8: I'm so bad with names. I think it's quarterback for the Giants, Jack. I can't believe I can't remember.
0: You think that's Jackson Dart? Is that who you think it is?
8: Yes. Mr. Dart.
2: I'm honored.
0: Is that... Oh, look at that! We got a winner! Caller number 3! You won, Kaz!
4: I said 2, right?
2: Oh, hey.
0: You said 2.
4: Darn it!
8: Can I ask Spider Donovan a quick question?
0: Yes. Hold on. You won a golden ticket, so congratulations on that.
9: And I got a golden ticket.
0: He wants to play the Spider Mitchell game. All right. Play the Spider Mitchell game, Kaz. Go ahead.
8: 2 quick questions.
0: Yes.
8: Oh, what is that strong, pungent odor I'm smelling right now?
0: What is that, Spider?
3: That's ass.
0: Oh, my God. All right.
8: Whoa. What's another name for the Glutamus Maximus?
3: That's ass.
0: Oh, look at you. 2 for 2. How much fun is the Spider Mitchell game? Is that not the greatest game?
3: That's ass.
8: It's a good game.
0: Everyone loves it. All right. Thank you, Kaz. All right, you're a big winner. You got a golden ticket, so congratulations there. See, we need to do more of this. When we get these, I love out of context audio.
3: And, that's ass.
0: It is ass, but it's just freaking wonderful. And it's Analog Al loves it. Tim, the great Tim McDarby, big fan of it. They all can't get enough of the fun.
10: Wouldn't have it any other way.
0: That's right. Wouldn't have it. That's a classic. That's Eric Spoelstra as the Heat were getting railroaded out of the finals by the Dallas Mavericks. They had to go to Dallas and win all these games. And he said, what do you say, Coach Spoelstra?
10: Wouldn't have it any other way.
0: Yeah, wouldn't have it any other way. Which is, we ran that into the ground, too. That was, that's years ago. That's 15 years ago. We ran that to the ground.
3: That's ass.
0: That's right.
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6: The Knicks are going to the NBA Finals for the first time since 1999. New York completed a...
7: News. I'm Sue Guzman. The U.S. launching new strikes now against southern Iran, calling them self-defense.
8: Targets included missile launch sites and Iranian boats attempting to lay mines. The U.S. military also struck a surface-to-air missile site in Bandar Abbas that was targeting U.S. warplanes.
7: Fox's Mike Emanuel. This is Peace Talks Continue in Qatar. Officials have now lifted mandatory evacuation order for thousands now that the threat of a toxic chemical tank explosion in Southern California is over.
9: The crack that formed in the tank relieved much of the pressure that had been building up, eliminating the risk of a boiling liquid expanding vapor explosion, or BLEVI. They also say that the temperature is down inside of the tank. Even though a crack formed, fire officials say that air samples show there are currently no chemicals leaking into the atmosphere.
7: Fox's Max Gordon. 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
11: Good morning. President Trump is congratulating this year's class of Coast Guard cadets. He delivered the commencement speech at the U.S. Coast Guard Academy's graduation yesterday in New London.
12: It's a true honor to be here on this magnificent day at one of the most prestigious military academies anywhere in the world, and I'm thrilled to become the first president to ever give a second keynote address to this storied institution.
11: Trump told the class they are America's first responders. He couldn't be prouder of them. As we cool down big time into this Memorial Day weekend, forecasters say rain in the forecast, too. Roads will be busy with drivers, says AAA, despite the high gas prices. Regular 87.464 today on average in Connecticut, 455, the national average. I'm Jake Orwin.
13: Have you heard the news?
14: We've always said a tolling system in the Straits would be unacceptable.
15: We want it free. We don't want tolls.
14: Well, we don't just say that. The world has said that.
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19: Good morning. Still on the lighter side. I don't have any trouble on 91, 84, 291, 384. If you're using routes 2, 9, or 72, you're moving right along. 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
1: 1 week from today, my book gets released. Written by Banner, but all about the Beast. Actually, it's about him and Beck, a crossroads dissertation. One taking a right, the other at a standstill. A 90s culmination. 1 week from today, the book that flowed from me is out in bookstores, and what will be, will be. A documentation of analog to digital in a town where we were the toasts. For a minute, anyway, a tale of two talk show hosts.

0: Hey, it was on my end.
1: Well, you're distracting me with your prattle, your tips, as far as the ladies are concerned. Your unsolicited tips on how to get the ladies. That was on me. My apologies. It was a long weekend. Didn't feel it, too. It's Tuesday, May 26th. Appreciate you checking in. We all got the 3-day weekend hangover, and I was trying to think at one point, I don't know if I can't remember the last one that the whole damn thing was a wash. The whole darn thing was a bust. I really don't remember one.
2: No, me neither.
1: I vaguely recall one where Saturday and Sunday were a bust, but Monday, that sun came out, which it did a little bit late in the day yesterday, but loaded with skeeters. At least my unruly abode, because I was trying to tend to the pool, which has really got my work cut out for me there, just as far as a lot of rain. I'm sure at some point today, maybe we'll have a weather update here. We've been having some issues with that, and Gil Simmons will tell us. I bet you we're still in a rain deficit. Connecticut, or even the weather, we're in a deficit. We should get that to the Chamber of Commerce or what have you, to tourism, the tourism board in Connecticut, where even the rain is in we're in deficit, even with the rain. In any event, we're up and at 'em, coming at you on this Tuesday edition, where I don't think you can expect that much better. Like I was just saying right there, we've been having trouble with our weather. Looks like sunny skies for most of this morning, but then those clouds return. I don't know, near as I can tell. Sun will be popping in and out all week, but not the most beautiful of endings to a May. Interestingly enough, I had posted something on social media yesterday that led to an interesting conversation. It was an old conversation that I had actually had with my kids, where I was describing what Memorial Day mornings were like growing up, at 4th of July in particular, and how it was just like amity, which, as you know, means friendship. But we would get up in the morning and smell bacon, smell the sea air in Morris Cove, because it was right across the well, I don't know if it was the sea air. It was Long Island Sound, so it could be funky. There were times it was funny. There were times it was the beach. There were other times it was, oh, that is ripe. And I'd hear the flag flapping in the wind. And I had gotten into a conversation once with my kids. And they were like, because they've been to the house. And my sister lives in the family house. And like, where did you put the flag? And I'm like, in the flagpole? And they're like, well, you know, you would come downstairs and my mother or my father had already hung it and or hoisted up, posted it, what have you. And they're like, did they move it? So where in the house? But point to where it is. I'm like, you guys, have you never seen the flagpole holder while we were over there? I'm like, I used to kind of hang off that thing when I was a little kid. And, you know, you were over on that front porch as little kids. You never stumbled upon it. And they didn't know what it was. But it was built into the house. And I'm like, imagine that. Built into the house. And they're like, what do you mean? That doesn't make any sense. And I'm like, look, that was turn of the century architecture in America. They built flagpole holders right into the fronts of all the houses. Because love of country was kind of a given. They didn't check with homeowners. Imagine that. Today, imagine the construction worker who built it, and what is that? It's for your flag. I knew he wasn't the right. I told you. Imagine the trouble they'd run.
3: I'm not paying now. Yeah. I'm not paying.
1: Yeah, because Jim, have you ever seen it? It's built into. I remember even as a kid thinking that was kind of cool, and it just is part of the, you know, there's a three-season porch in front of the house that I grew up in. They're like, oh, so your house, like, historical? It's an old house. It's over 100 years old at this point. Turn-of-the-century architecture. I mean, all the houses on the street, they were built right into the windowsills, if you will. Not drilled on, like, they were part of the, because I remember as a kid, I could hang on it. when I was really, really, really, you know, little. And you would just insert the flag right into it and unspool it and this and that and let her fly. My mom was actually really good at knowing, like, half-staff, this, that. She would be nutty about if it started raining a little bit, getting it out of there, et cetera, et cetera. So that led to an interesting conversation on social media where people are like, I never knew they did this. Some people are like, I never knew they did this. And it's like, well, it's turn of the century architecture. You know, the houses in the early 1900s. It's, of course, you know, today, probably not. You'd probably have to request it. And then one gentleman came out and he goes, just so you know, mine flies every day. And so I challenged him on that. And I'm like, well, it's not flying today. And he goes, yes, it is. And I wrote back to him, and I'm like, it's pouring rain. It's disrespectful to, I'm trying to think, one of the other terms for the flag. Is it the red, white, and blue? You know, there's all this slang attached to it. Well, we went back and forth, and he goes, no, you know, I can fly it every day. And I'm like, you're not supposed to fly it every day. Makes it less special. I'm like, and it can't be out like in the pouring rain. You're crazy. It's disrespectful to the flag. So we had to go back, go and look it up. And if it's a cloth flag, you cannot. And I thought about this. I'm like, I'm going to have this conversation with Jimmy. And I was going to say to him, like, listen, you could either trust the Marine for 20 years about the flag and or the guy who was in charge of it at McDonald's and a former, not even Boy Scout. I got as far as Wee Below. but I knew my flag stuff. And it's like, I didn't know until yesterday that if you have one of those, I don't really like them, but a weather-resistant one.
2: Nylon.
1: Nylon. It sure as hell. I thought it was vinyl. Is it nylon? Sure as heck can. And I started, and I stopped down, and I thought about that. I'm like, that feels so disrespectful to hoist that up in the rain. And then I thought about how badass the flag would look flapping in the. Can it even flap in a rain? It could never be tattered, Jim. You know, any damage. Yeah, you know, this is all. But this is me. This is my Memorial Day, going back and forth with some smartass on Facebook. I'm like, no, you are wrong, because I was in charge of it. And I thought, there were times, I remember, it sounds crazy to say, but when I was a kid and I worked at McDonald's and, like, that was my job, like, McDonald's was nutty about, I wonder if they still are. Because there was an orientation to the job. We all had to sit and watch a movie for, like, 3 hours. And that flag that flew right next to the Golden Arches, they were dead serious about it in the early 80s. When you put it up, when you made it half-staff, when you took it down, how you took it down, how you folded it. Where you put it. I wonder if it's still like that there. I'll bet you no. Just like flagpole holders aren't built right into the construction anymore. They're not poured right into our homes anymore.
2: Just like we don't say the Pledge of Allegiance in school anymore.
1: Yeah. Imagine that. And it was wild to see my kids. And like I said, I'm dredging up an old story here because my kids were like, they weren't built right into the house. I go, they were. All of the houses. Like, imagine that. Like, it was that much a given. Like, well, obviously, you're going to want to fly your flag. But they're raised in a culture where they know that's controversial. They're at a point. Not now. Like I said, it's an older story. But now, flying the flag. Are they flying the flag? That's MAGA. No, it's patriotic. But we're losing that distinction, I believe. I believe we're in danger. And you can't dump that on Trump. You got to dump that on numbskulls who view it as, oh, are they all about the American flag? They're a Trumper. What?
2: And that's all the left, man.
1: Yeah, that's nutty talk. You know, and I don't like that. And I lost some people yesterday. And I knew it, too. Once the post took off, all I was doing was sharing a little anecdote about the house I grew up in and Memorial Day mornings, 4th of July mornings, et cetera, and the flagpole holder, like, built right into the front of my house and all the houses on my street. And once I saw, I can't do it here. There's a new way you can check. Now, Meta is so strange, but this is going to sound strange to you. This is going to sound like I'm full of it to you, but you can see it got 8,200 views. A caption, a post, a story, 8,200. By contrast, my At The Movies got 548. Bastards. But they were compelled by that conversation. And I knew, I'm like, oh, this is oddly taking off. Me saying they built flagpole holders right into the fronts of all the houses because love of country was a given. Imagine that. And people, yeah, imagine that. And it was going, and I'm like, I'll lose. I lost three people. You don't know who. Yeah. Three people who viewed that post as MAGA. And it's like, I'm just talking about flagpole holder being built into the house. And that I do think that's a beautiful thing, that that was a given. That's why everybody, well, not anymore. When I was a kid, the people I believed that who immigrated, who came over, they did come over pursuing the American dream and love of country. They did, not a disdain for this. Now we're just getting people hiding. A lot of people, they're not coming over here to fly an American flag. They're coming over, a lot of them, coming over here to fly a flag of their own country, not fly any flag at all, have five names. They don't care about flagpole. There's not that pride anymore. And I knew I would lose people, and I did, and I think that's a shame. But nonetheless, there you have it. So he said his flag was that gentleman. And I'm like, well, you are wrong, sir. This is inclement weather. And I had to go and look it up. And you can fly that flag in lousy weather if it is a weatherproof, a nylon, a non-cloth. Did you know that distinction, Jim?
2: Yeah, of course.
1: I'm a Marine.
2: I did.
1: Well, I worked for McDonald's.
2: I did the color guard for like 8 months time on a Marine Corps installation.
1: The rules were pretty, you know,
2: every day.
1: Intricate. They were pretty intricate for when you make it half staff and when and whether you did rush, even at the yacht club where I was a coxswain. But it's so funny. It was just such a big part of my life when I was a kid because that, you know, especially think about it, Jim, for real, at a yacht club, and you're the person bringing people back and forth to their boats, the coxswain, as funny as that term is, that flag flew. And in the rain, you bet your ass, you got out there and had to take that down. That was like number one, had to be an old school. We're talking 1985. I don't even know if weather-resistant, if nylon ones were going yet. I don't know. I was shocked to lose that bet yesterday with that stranger. I should give him a shout-out, but it got ugly, so I'm not gonna. And I can't remember his name anyway. But, yeah, you can fly a flag in the rain. You learn something new every day, and I'm about to be 59. Go figure. In any event, lots to get to. Interesting developments in Hartford. Some extraordinary phoniness as far as Lamont is concerned. It's astounding. And almost ruined my weekend. More than the rain. We'll have that for you next.
3: 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It happens only once a year in Las Vegas.
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8: Nice weather all day today. Hi, everybody. Welcome to Tuesday. I'm New C, Chief Meteorologist Gil Simmons. Bright skies, a few clouds. Warmer today, 70s and 80s. A pop-up thunderstorm tomorrow. Get an update anytime on the News 8 app. Have a great day.
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11: The Red Sox are back at it tonight, hosting the Braves. The Sox trying to bounce back after getting swept by the Twins last weekend. The Patriots are set to kick off phase three of their offseason program. They'll host the first of nine OTA practices tomorrow. The Knicks are headed to the NBA Finals for the first time since 1999. They buried the Cavs by 37 points to complete a four-game sweep of the Eastern Conference Final. I'm Matt McCoy.
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1: The Benny Penn Project.
2: Governor and candidates up and down the ballot getting out this weekend, saying hello to constituents and potential future constituents as the summer political season heats up.
3: Surely to see.
2: Like Ridgefield, tell the story of Connecticut's recent political history. Ronald Reagan and George H.W. Bush each won here by more than 30 points. The younger Bush and Mitt Romney won Ridgefield by comfortable, albeit smaller, margins too. But in the Trump era, Ridgefield has gone the way of many upscale Connecticut suburbs, turning blue to the benefit of Democrats like Ned Lamont, who is kicking his re-election campaign into high gear. Facing challenges from left and right, Lamont has diligently hit the parade circuit.
4: If you don't like this, you know, go be a banker. But I'll be getting around, absolutely, for sure.
2: Opposite Lamont, the Republican gubernatorial nominee Ryan Fazio made parade appearances this weekend, too. The name of the game for Fazio is stemming the GOP's suburban bleed with the help of down-ballot Republicans like the 18-year-old Ridgefield State House candidate Blake Constantino. Constantino focused on the issue of local autonomy on housing policy.
5: You have to talk about what people care about locally on the ground, and that is fundamentally local control.
2: Even though politics was in the air on Memorial Day, so too were reminders of the true meaning of the holiday, remembrance, and a sense of unity that goes beyond party.
6: There's so many divisions that can tear us apart, but what I see in these parades is the flags.
7: Veteran himself, extraordinary. Several tours
6: so
7: of duty.
6: And inspiring.
7: Dick Blumenthal.
2: The governor's opponent for the Democratic gubernatorial.
7: I served right alongside him.
2: Josh Elliott.
7: I bet.
2: He was at a wedding this weekend, not on the parade trail. He is closing in on his fundraising goal, where he can unlock public financing to power his primary challenge against Ned Lamont.
7: Cerulean scene. Look, it's interesting. So a lot of parades obviously got canceled yesterday. It was a bummer to see. Even my man G Money, Gil Simmons, told me the old Saybrook one. He was on with us on Friday that he was going to be a part of. You know, the parade doesn't take place, but the ceremony still does, which was the case. Even in, Branford, they pulled the plug on that sucker night before, which I thought was like far out. Not in a groovy way, just kind of far out, like, you know, wait until the next morning to see. But a lot of them got the plug pulled. I appreciate Mike Cerulean, so I'm a big fan, and him saying, look, while they were out campaigning, this was not lost on anyone, the importance of remembering, you know, those we lost, this and that. Bull. This was campaigning, stone cold campaigning. Lamont truly is kicking it into high gear. I've never seen him work hard. I don't have too much to go by. Last time he had one challenger and acted as such. So I only have him seeking re-election the first time around to go by, but he is out there. I mean, what he's doing with regard to Eversource, and we're going to get into that next, is extraordinary. A message from Governor Lamont to Connecticut families, and this was upon the weekend. Somewhere in Connecticut, a family is sitting at a kitchen table trying to figure out how to pay their electric bill. Maybe they didn't even turn the AC on despite this week's high temperatures. They're struggling. Because Connecticut families pay some of the highest electricity bills in the entire country. So began a message from the governor this weekend. And then he had more to say, making an enemy of Eversource. For the sake of votes, of course.
8: Fox News, I'm Sue Guzman. The U.S. launching new strikes now against southern Iran, calling them self-defense.
9: Targets included missile launch sites and Iranian boats attempting to lay mines. The U.S. military also struck a surface-to-air missile site in Bandar Abbas that was targeting U.S. warplanes.
8: Fox's Mike Emanuel. This is Peace Talks continue in Qatar. Officials have now lifted mandatory evacuation order for thousands now that the threat of a toxic chemical tank explosion in Southern California is over.
3: The crack that formed in the tank relieved much of the pressure that had been building up, eliminating the risk of a boiling liquid expanding vapor explosion, or BLEVI. They also say that the temperature is down inside of the tank. Even though a crack formed, fire officials say that air samples show there are currently no chemicals leaking into the atmosphere.
8: Fox's Max Gordon. 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
11: Good morning. Driver facing DUI charges accused of crashing into multiple people in vehicles in New Haven last night about 6:45 on Longmore Drive. Officers say the pickup hit three people, including two kids, and came to rest after hitting a food truck. None of the victims suffered serious injuries. Two children are injured after a boat fire. This was at Candlewood Lake. Emergency crews responded to the Danbury boat launch yesterday afternoon on the report of a boat explosion. Six people were evacuated, one child taken to a hospital with minor burns, another kid taken in as a precaution. That's under investigation. And after a wet Memorial Day weekend, we're dry and hot through midweek, forecasters say. I'm Jake Orwin.
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12: Very easy traffic, 202 making your way down Albany Avenue right into the downtown Hartford area, 91 north and south, quite roomy. You're looking good, 84, 291, 384. 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

0: All right, so she's taking a little bit longer than I recall to get into the... If God had a name. You know, it's a week out from A Tale of Two Talk Show Hosts, so I'm going to be playing nothing but music from 1997. Between now and then.
1: What would it be?
0: You know, it's interesting. This actually makes its way into the book, as silly as it might sound. But, I mean, the music of the 90s, big part of it. Y2K right around the corner. Two men at a crossroads. But I noticed one thing, man. There are a lot of songs. There was the name of that song is actually One of Us. And then there was Counting Blue Cars, which was Dishwalla. It was about God. There were a lot of God songs we were playing on KC101 with God right in the title that I don't think would air today. Yeah, man. There was a lot of... There was a song we played by a very popular song called The Blessed Union of the Souls. That they dropped the N-word in it. It was a big hit, I think was the name of it. And even smack dab in the middle of that, it was just a N-word from the streets. It was a black lead singer. Very powerful song, beautiful song. Halfway through its solid run on the air, they did give us a version that changed it to Homeboy. Just a homeboy from the streets, which I don't even... How would that fly today? I don't even know how that would play out today, because Homeboy, I think, would be frowned on even more. It's just interesting to look at the music of the 90s and the balls that it had versus today's music, which probably more vulgar than ever and perhaps controversial than ever, but slapped with stickers, and none of it's making it to top 40 radio anyway. You know? So it's interesting stuff. As I looked at some of the songs we were playing, the artists were ridiculously, they were considerably edgier, and we've just lost such ground. We spent all day yesterday and the day before mocking Julie Sirkin. Prior to this weekend, nobody even knew who she was. The NBC reporter who shots were get fired at the White House, and she's like, "What's going on? What is that? What?" And everybody's mocking her for her reaction to shots, to gunfire on the White House lawn. Look, I made a little meme out of it too, just because her face was funny. But for the most part, I could see her being like, she had to come out and actually speak to the fact, like, I have a good sense of humor. I'm trying to have a thick skin about this. You're all having, a laugh at my expense. But, I'm at the White House. I didn't go into fight or flight mode. I wasn't even sure what the noise was. And when you're at the White House, you tend to think, well, this is secure. Although I haven't felt that way about the White House in years, since the Obama years, really, when that person just broke right on in. So a lot of people are like mocking her. And yet here's old Vinnie Penn yet again coming at you like, well, I kind of get being like, what the hell is that? And an uncertainty, especially if you've never heard a gunshot before. The first time you do, I remember the first time I did, I was painting a house downtown New Haven, and it doesn't sound like the movies make you believe it's good. You're going to be able to make this distinction. You can't. I mean, dependent, I suppose, on the weapon and the proximity, but heard it in the distance. I kept on painting. And so, the guy I work with, he was able to identify. He's like, that's gunfire. I'm like, is it really? I was Julie Sirkin. I wouldn't have registered it. But it's all just fodder for social media, is it not? In the meantime, what really got me going this weekend was, and there's a clip somewhere, I'll dig it up for you, but the governor posts on Friday, Eversource wants $25 more a month from Connecticut families, while reporting $1.69 billion in profit and delivering shareholders a 23% bump. Does that sound like a struggling company to you? Oh, I missed it, David. When did Eversource become your Goliath? What posturing? How performative and insulting to the Connecticut resident. All of a sudden, you're down on Eversource, Lamont. I'm stunned by this, to be honest. He goes on to, you know, the scapegoat is Pura. Pura must protect ratepayers, not corporate bottom lines. Where is the... rhetorical. And are people really going to buy this? It's rhetorical because they will. It's insane. And then, of course, the first comment is the governor here apparently forgetting he appointed all PURA members who have approved these increases in Connecticut electric rates. He's facing a primary. It's an election. I mean, this kind of goes without saying, but hats off to who wrote it. And it's an election year. And only now he's speaking out about unaffordable electric rates. But for him, I'm not surprised at that. And I'm not surprised at his silly little, we're going to give you a break until the second week of November, all that. But to come at Eversource as if they're villainous and as if he's any different. Yes, it does tell me there's panic. Maybe not panic, but he knows he's breaking a sweat. He knows he's got a little work to do on the campaign trail. But I found this appalling. And we'll play the clip. I'll dig it up in a few minutes. I kind of couldn't watch it. Him standing there and stuttering and stammering and talking about the ridiculousness of it. Then there was another clip of him from this weekend. Because he was out and about talking about how we raised the minimum wage from $10 to $17 and our economy is booming. You're delusional, dude. Like, just delusional. Somebody writes on there, since when do you care? You've had 8 years to fix this PURA problem. You're speaking out about it now because it's an election year. Hashtag, Democrats hate America. I mean, I don't know that that helps anything. Is that a hashtag?
2: Like,
0: is that a hashtag
2: like
0: that's trending? I mean, that's the funniest thing is you see some hashtags going, and it's like, is that trending, or are you just trying to get something off the ground there? Then the next comment. And whose fault would this be, King Lamont? You appointed all these people, and they're doing exactly what you told and paid them to do. Next person writes, gentle reminder that Connecticut is a failed state. Number 49 as far as property taxes. Number 50, debt per capita. Number 49 for fiscal stability. Number 50 for balance sheet. Number 47 for business tax climate. Number 34, growth state, stagnant population. But number 1 in OnlyFans creators. How crazy is that, man?
2: That's awesome.
0: How crazy is that? And did I do the OnlyFans bit two weeks ago?
2: You
0: sat there making your weird face. I'm telling you, that's for real. I got more on that, too, coming, which may surprise some of you, but I've got more

0: everything, the rates, and all of a sudden you're going to call them. I guarantee you the folks at Eversource, I know a few people there too, but they're terrified. It's the utilities, they're like organized crime. Like, they're afraid to talk out and speak about the intricacies. I know one major player there who's a good guy, but he won't come on and say it. And you know they must, they're having meetings where they're like, this son of a bitch, this guy, he'll be all nice. And he'll probably, there'll be a moment where they have a conversation where he goes, guys, I got to do what I got to do. Like, he'll own to them, like, I'm playing a friggin' role here. I hope you'll all accept the fact that I'm seeking re-election. It's a worst-case scenario, so I'm going to throw you under the bus for a while.
1: Yeah, just hold off until the second week in November. That's what he's going
0: to
1: tell them.
0: That's it. It's amazing to me that people can do that to that extent. One person writes, you're just a complete hypocrite. You allowed PURA to operate illegally with 3 members. State law says 5. That was a great one, really edifying for me. You knew there was trouble. You allowed it to go on. Families were begging for help last summer. And what did you do? You backed Gillette knowing what she was doing. Complete failure. And then, you know, they post Hartford Current cover stories from just last summer. Lamont knew about PURA infighting. A Kevin Rennie article, when Connecticut flouts the law, we're the losers. Lamont has failed in shaping effective energy policy. Another headline is, judge, PURA is breaking laws. And yet now, just and the age old, and I never want to come off as, you know, knocking off the big boys and girls and pilfering their battle cries. But late on a Friday, going into a holiday weekend post, the shadiness of it all, the calculation, you know, him posting, Eversource wants $25 more a month from Connecticut. Like, he's surprised at this and reports a $1.69 billion profit and delivers shareholders a 23% bump. That doesn't sound like a struggling company to me. When did you ever think it was one, Ned? You never did. You don't want it to be one. You're probably profiting from them. I would have no doubt that he is, or that his wife is, which is him profiting from it. I can't believe we bought into the, because to a degree I did, though not, but the whole jumping, gee whiz, I'm just a pizza loving, he knows exactly what, he's a shark. One person writing, now you're concerned? We're paying other people's bills with the public service charge, and now this? Do us a favor. You're an epic failure. Resign. Signed, the people of Connecticut. Look, mostly salty. I ordinarily would chafe at the thought of one person speaking on behalf of all the people of Connecticut. But here, and what you say there, you continue to do so, sir.
2: New Haven.
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5: Not much going on here, you know, take your time. You have 84 eastbound, building a little bit, exit 51, westbound, no worries, good connections, 291, 384, 91, rolling. Same with Route 9 and 72, Kelly Quinn.
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13: This is Gunny's gripe. Today my gripe is with Connecticut Democrats. I've lived in the state for 10 years now. I believe that's long enough to weigh in. I have seen elections come and go, and I have seen all their campaigns. I'm actually involved in my RTC. This is what I've noticed. All the Dems do is run on issues like abortion, police, crime, housing, and affordability. They run on these issues and promise to fix them and make Connecticut life better. Well, I'm still waiting. They haven't fixed a damn thing. In fact, they've made things worse. If they do fix them, they will have nothing to run on. All they do is run on these issues and never fix them. I cannot think of anything that the supermajority has done to make life easier. I know that the Dems have had control over this state for a long time now. Nothing is cheaper. Nothing is safer. People still can't afford to buy a house in this state. And if they do, they can't afford to maintain it. Let's face it, this state needs a change. And that's Gunny's gripe.
10: We can make that change in just a couple months' time. But maybe you missed the fact that the Democrat governor is skewering Eversource, the rate hike plan. Yeah, that's the headline. CT Mayor Lamont skewers Eversource rate hike plan. I'm changing my mind. A mea culpa phone call today, roundtable, where there's some giggling. And I think the heads up was given in advance. Like, this is what I'm going to do. I'm going to pull a little about face. Going to take you guys to task. Actually say, Lamont unleashed a scathing critique. It was not scathing. At all. I mean, it was criticism, to be sure. I read it there, and it's just laughable in its about-facedness. But of Eversource officials seeking their 11% electric rate hike, he accused the company of leaning on its customers to fund generous executive pay and higher profits for its shareholders, as if he just uncovered this.
1: I have just learned some disconcerting things about Eversource.
14: What a phone. Now you add phony to it. Phony wasn't in there for my litany. Witless was, and pizza obsessed, and not necessarily phony. This is the epitome, excuse me, of phoniness.
15: You know, we had to change the rules going back some years ago. They had, you know, charitable donations they put in the rate base and lobbying and advertising fees, or trying to make sure that our ratepayers only pay for electricity.
14: But Okay, that's Ryan Fazio right on the heels of him there. We'll get to that in a second. But we're trying to make sure that are only paying for electricity. Yeah, that'd be good. When I'm writing my monthly bill out to Eversource, for my electricity, I'd what fees, what generous donations, charitable contributions? What are you even talking? Yeah. I appreciate 8 years later, you're like, we want to make sure when you pay Eversource, you're paying for electricity. I don't know how anyone, again, I put it out there, I'd love to talk to somebody pro-Lamont. I'll give you the floor. I won't say a word, and I'll even make the promise that once the segment is done, I'll post it. I'll let you. I want one gutsy Lamont supporter to come on. I'll say, tell me what he's done. Tell me how you feel about this about face with Eversource. And it's the epitome of the politician. It's the ugliest I've ever seen him.
16: But unfortunately, when the governors had leverage over the electric utilities, including with the sale of Aquarion in the previous settlement that should have been a rate case, he hasn't applied it.
17: You allow people that live in the municipality to decide for themselves whether or not they want their energy to be delivered publicly or privately.
18: Of course, we can expect that Republicans, including Fazio, will continue to push their proposal to end the public benefits charge altogether.
14: Okay, but in the meantime, that second voice you heard there, that's just the local correspondent right there from NBC Connecticut. There was Josh Elliott weighing in with some commentary about, you know, let municipalities have a say in what you want to do in this and that. Because don't forget, he's even farther left than Lamont is. But I do want to try to get Josh Elliott on here. Working in vain to get the governor on here, although he does seem to be out and about. And we also have to get to the governor's little hanging session with Noah Wiley. Oh, no, that was Chris Murphy. And
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25: Fox News, I'm CJ Papa. U.S. military bases in the Middle East are no longer safe. That's straight from the Iran supreme leader. It comes following strikes by American forces.
26: U.S. Central Command giving an update. Spokesman Timothy Hawkins saying, quote, U.S. forces conducted self-defense strikes in southern Iran today to protect our troops from threats posed by Iranian forces. Targets included missile launch sites and Iranian boats attempting to emplace mines.
25: Fox's Carly Shimkus reporting. This taking place while President Trump is still trying to strike a peace deal with Iran. Voters will head to the polls this morning in Texas to choose a Republican candidate for U.S. Senator. Incumbent John Cornyn hopes voters send him to November, where he could possibly win a fifth term, while Texas Attorney General Ken Paxton is endorsed by President Trump. The winner faces Democrat James Tallarico in November. 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
28: Good morning. A boat explosion on Candlewood Lake Memorial Day afternoon has one person suffering from burn injuries. Six people evacuated from that boat, two taken to a nearby hospital. So it's about 4 o'clock yesterday afternoon. Officials probe the cause of that explosion. Driver facing DUI charges, accused of crashing into multiple people in vehicles in New Haven, including kids. So it was about 6:45 last night on Long Wharf Drive. Officers say the pickup crashed into three people, including two children, and came to rest after hitting a food truck. Pickup also hit several other vehicles. None of the victims suffered serious injury. After a soggy and cooler Memorial Day weekend, forecasters say the heat is back through midweek. I'm Jay Corwin.
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29: We've always said a tolling system in the Straits would be unacceptable.
30: We want it free. We don't want tolls.
29: Well, we don't just say that. The world has said that.
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32: What about me?
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20: Fox 61, traffic.
34: 84 eastbound, slowing it down into the Bulkley Bridge. I see the crowding starting around exit 46 into 51. Westbound wide open, 384. Eastbound looks like they're going to set up some roadwork right around exit 5. 291 open, no problem, 91. Kelly Quinn.
20: Only once a year in Las Vegas.
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18: In November, Queen's fourth album is a worldwide smash with the single Bohemian Rhapsody. It hits number one in the UK and number four in the US. So

0: Fast forward to December, Bob Marley and the Wailers released their live album recorded at two concerts in London in July. And Paul Simon has a number one album with Still Crazy After All These Years. The album produces four top 10 hits.
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3: 1 week from today, my book gets released. Written by Banner, but all about the Beast. Actually, it's about him and Beck, a crossroads dissertation. One taking a right, the other at a standstill. A 90s culmination. 1 week from today, the book that flowed from me is out in bookstores. And what will be, will be. A documentation of analog to digital in a town where we were the toasts. For a minute, anyway. A tale of two talk show hosts.

0: Hey, good morning. Thanks for joining us here at the Vinnie Penn Project. Yeah, we're a week to go, man. Really looking forward to the release day. Tale of Two Talk Show Hosts. This one was not did not need to be babied or coddled like all of the others and so many roadblocks. It was less than a year ago. I mean, I sealed that deal in August, signed it, wrote it. Nothing, no book ever came out of me quicker, more easily, more. Nowhere was there more of a catharsis, but I mean, you know, not necessarily fiction. And just an easy delivery. And I'm looking forward to you all reading it. And I wish I did a better job of, I wish I was doing a better job of really selling this sucker. Because, it's, you know, if you're like, well, I'm not a Glenn Beck fan. It's not necessarily that. It's the crossroads of your late 20s, early 30s. It's letting Jesus take the wheel, which be an interesting reference point too. As I said earlier this morning, it was interesting to see how many songs there were, you know, because all the bands that came through. It's about so much more. It's about finding your way. There was really a beautiful moment in there. Well, I don't want to ruin anything either. Where Beck was going on and on about, you know, something that he had lost here and. And it took writing the book to realize, yes, it's pretty simple what you lost here and what you found here, and then moved on from here. But I just wish I was doing a better job of peddling the sucker. I'll be on Beck's show a week from today. So you 960 WELI listeners, make sure you're sticking around for that one. It's going to be a good long sit down to talk about this, to revisit that chapter, and hopefully he'll help me. He's good at that kind of stuff. As far as describing exactly what A Tale of Two Talk Show Hosts is. And then, of course, it's 2 weeks from tomorrow night, the book signing at RJ Julia. You could just come on down and say hello, too, and I hope that you will. And meet Jimmy J? Is that what that gesture was about? Hey, I'll throw everything. My kids will be there. We meet the legendary Stella and Luke. Last couple of days of my son being a teenager, turns 20 this coming weekend, so I no longer get to say I have a teenager. So, which was a conversation I had this weekend that ended with, oh, wow, Luke is... He finds it remarkable the way I'm able to make things about myself. Yeah, he's like, that's stunning. That's like, I'm turning 20, which is huge. Just an ingenious way of making it about you. And I'm like, huge. It's a huge change. I can no longer say I'm the father of teenagers. He's like, it's very well, very well done. And he keeps promising that tell-all of his own. But come and say hello to my man as well from the Graveyard Grindhouse. Stella will be there, handle with care. We're going to talk in a little bit about an interesting discovery she and I made this weekend. I did discover this weekend that Noah Wiley stopped by Chris Murphy's office. I don't really know what to make of this. Noah Wiley, of course, from The Pit, you know, the actor, and also ER before that. And evidently he has decided... I guess he decided after ER was done, and his or at the very least his time was done on ER, that he was going to, you know, advocacy awaited as far as profit medicine, putting money ahead of patients and workers. So he wanted to get together with Chris Murphy, Connecticut's, well, I don't know, is he Connecticut's own? To discuss getting private equity out of hospitals and to support the, you tell me, let me see if I can find the clip right here. It all came across as very scripted and, it is my word of the day, seems to be performative, but it did, to the point of I actually wondered if it was AI.
1: You're studying abroad in England, and when I was there... No, Wiley, how are you?
2: I'm wonderful, Senator. Thank you for taking the time.
1: So I did a year studying abroad in England, and when I was there, there was...
0: You never studied abroad.
1: Only one American show that was on BBC that I watched every week, which was ER.
2: Oh, wow. That was an amazing show that really kind of formed my education in all these aspects and my advocacy, which now with The Pitt is turned me into a man on a mission.
1: Well, I'm glad you're here, and I'm glad that you were talking about what we needed to do to sort of lift up our healthcare professionals who have been through hell over the last decade with the pandemic, with sort of for-profit ownership creeping into our hospitals and stripping them of a lot of the services that patients need.
2: I'm here with a group of individuals that are lobbying for three things specifically.
0: You can just hear it's so, you know, it's like an ABC after school special. The more you know. It's edited, it's scripted, it's edited haphazardly. Never mind the fact that when Murphy, it's almost a page out of Lamont's about face, like, I'm done with Eversource. All of a sudden, you know, Chris Murphy, while he's yammered about healthcare enough, wasn't it? We need more hospital. I got to do the Chris Murphy voice. Trump. That's my Chris Murphy impression.
3: I love it.
0: Yeah. Trump's closing all the hospitals, all the rural hospitals in Connecticut. We need rural hospitals. Isn't that what he was going on and on about? The need for rural hospitals. With Noah Wiley, his Hollywood brethren, who maybe he met when he was in California a few weeks back, as opposed to Connecticut, and hanging out with Jimmy Kimmel. That's probably when he made this Hollywood connection. He started worrying about profit medicine. And believe you me, that's big pharma. That's code for big pharma in a lot of ways. Putting money ahead of patients and workers.
2: Tax credit for healthcare workers, especially in regional areas that have population problems. That would make a huge difference. The second is to get the Lorna Breen Act, which was passed by Congress last year, fully funded.
3: Yep.
2: That's the next step. Hopefully to the tune of $45 million so that all the programs that fall under that umbrella, which currently are servicing up to 250,000 healthcare workers every year, can continue to do the work that they're doing. And the third is the sort of Speak Freely Act, that it's really important for people who are in these jobs, who have on the ground experience and oftentimes the closest, most familiar knowledge with what the patient needs, to be able to speak up if they think that that patient's care is being jeopardized without fear of reprisals.
0: All right, well, you play a doctor on TV. You know, what happened to that all that? You know, I'm not a doctor, but I play. Noah Wiley, what are you doing? Okay, you've played a doctor twice on TV. And now all of a sudden, it's like there's this gravitational pull, if not a sort of force, like, all right, we need, you know, I'm sure his team came out and was like, you could become the face of a very important issue. And that's got to be daunting and challenging, but you could also say no. But that hiatus between ER and The Pitt, when he starred in TNT's The Librarians, that had to be a painful hiatus. And that was one of the high points, the ebb and flow of the actor. Now, that's not to say that healthcare isn't a mess in the country. Of course it is. That's not to say profit isn't the end. Profit comes before actual health and wellness and cures, and the priorities aren't a mess. But this bizarre, particularly as far as Lamont and Chris Murphy are concerned about the average Joe, the middle class, the blue collar, and the screwing over of the blue collar, it's just laughable. One person writes, hey, this is awesome, Senator. Take advice from Hollywood on health care. And then, you know, again, you know, why weren't you talking about this years ago, one person writes. Why did you continue to throw taxpayer money at grossly overpriced healthcare, hospital care, and healthcare insurance? You did nothing while they all bilked taxpayers out of trillions of dollars. Because they see the fall is they need a blue wave. You know, the right needs a red wave. It's so this polarizing time. And they will be phony and just damn the, you know, those who see. But it's really mathematical at the end of the day, because it's like, all right, I'm going to be a big fat phony. And anybody with a brain in their head, especially those who are really pissed off, they're going to see it. But let's do the math. How many? What is the percent? Even if the percentage is 20, even if it's 20%, cheer me on and are thunderous about, I'll take it. It's worth the 80 that'll see right through me. That's how they view it. You know, one little trick that I love people doing are, they'll say, Grok, what percentage of U.S. hospitals are for-profit, and what percentage of U.S. healthcare dollars do they handle? And Grok comes back with 24% of U.S. hospitals are for-profit, 58% are nonprofit, 18% are government-owned. Hospitals, as a sector, make up 31% of total U.S. healthcare spending, but major sources like AHA, KFF, don't publish a direct breakdown of that spending, specifically by for-profit hospitals. For-profits are often smaller facilities on average, so their overall share of dollars is likely lower than their share of hospitals. But here you go. We've got Chris. I don't even know how you can tolerate it, how you could stomach it. Chris Murphy hanging around with Noah Wiley and changing his tune as far as healthcare is here. All of a sudden calling people out that he worked in tandem with, he worked alongside with, no different than what Lamont is doing with Eversource, which is considerably more insufferable. And one person writes, and you don't understand anything about the government. As Ronald Reagan said, the 9 most terrifying words in the English language are, I'm from the government, and I'm here to help.
3: 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Welcome to Tuesday. I'm News 8 Chief Meteorologist Gil Simmons. Bright skies, a few clouds. 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A pop-up thunderstorm tomorrow. 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

0: Boston-based band The Cars released their debut album. It goes to number 18. It features the singles Just What I Needed and My Best Friend's Girl. She's my best friend's girl. In July of 78, the Rolling Stones released Some Girls in the U.S. The album and the single Miss You both hit number one. In August of 78, Boston released their sophomore album Don't Look Back. The album goes to number one in the U.S., selling 4 million copies in its first month.
1: 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Coming up.

0: Okay, as I told you, I will be playing music from 1997 pretty much every day. And you can call me out, and I'm probably going to drop a 98 or two, maybe even before, because in 97, we were still playing on KC101 to celebrate the release of the book, Tale of Two Talk Show Hosts, which takes place pretty much from 96 to 2000. So some people are going to call me out and say, well, wait a minute there. I cried Champagne Supernova. It was 94. But, you know, the songs that hung around, they hung around. It was an interesting, KC101 was very interesting at that time. I can't speak to how it is right now, but there was a lot of rock. I know if I started rattling off the note, you'd be like, oh, is that rock? But we were. I mean, there was Smashing Pumpkins, and there was Collective Soul, and there was Bush, Everclear, who I was a big fan of, and so many other. Oasis was cranking out just some real gems. Never mind that. There were the in studios where bands would come in and perform live in studio. I don't know. I just don't think that kind of. I haven't seen in a long time. I haven't. Have you noticed any, you know, rolling in? I mean, they'd be here, you know, right now. I'm trying to think of the Beck ones weren't as good. It got a little bit better a little bit later. We had Sister Hazel in. They were one. We had 98 Degrees. yeah, man. Yeah. Yeah, I know it. We had Jordan Knight solo.
1: Oh, my God.
0: The solo record.
1: That was awful.
0: Yeah. But not long after that, we did get, once Beck was gone, we did get Maroon 5. We got Train. Okay. I mean, Train did Drops of Jupiter live right at that little studio right over there, and it was quite something, man. I loved that song. I was kind of a sucker for that song. Although, I gave the lead singer, Pat Monahan, who I'm a big fan of, a rough time about the lyric about fried chicken, your best friend always sticking up for you. I'm like, let's get the fried chicken reference out of there. And I changed the lyric, and then I said, you go ahead now and you sing it with this new lyric. And he ignored me. He stuck with his.
1: He did. Imagine that.
0: And then we wound up in the bathroom together. Not like wound up in the bathroom together. We wound up in there at the same time and had a very hilarious exchange, standing alongside each other that we then talked about on the air. It was a surreal time, man. You know who caused the biggest? Bon Jovi performed in that studio, Jim. All five members. Like an over an hour concert, acoustic. John Mayer was in there playing live. But you know who really created chaos? It's going to sound funny, but Lenny Kravitz. Lenny Kravitz rolled in. And all of our female coworkers, they were dropping like it was the Beatles at an airport. And they were all, it's like, oh, you look nice. I didn't realize how much you came to work dressed like a slob until Lenny Kravitz Day. The ladies came out, and he had the star quality. Lenny Kravitz came in here. Yeah. He just did. You know how some came in, and it's just like you wouldn't have looked twice. Performance or not, he came in. Third Eye Blind came in. That was a big one for me. He killed it. But Lenny Kravitz came in. And if not for the fact that he just stunk of weed, just stunk of it, it would have been total starstruck territory. The waning days of, you know, live every minute radio. And the extraordinary performances, all lost. All lost. Mariah Carey, Britney Spears. And, you know, it was a time, like I say, you know, analog gave way to digital. I got tape cassettes. I could dig through them. But most of those performances are gone, just like the 90s themselves.
2: Fox News, I'm CJ Papa. U.S. military bases in the Middle East are no longer safe. That's straight from the Iran Supreme Leader. It comes following strikes by American forces.
3: U.S. Central Command giving an update. Spokesman Timothy Hawkins saying, quote, U.S. forces conducted self-defense strikes in southern Iran today to protect our troops from threats posed by Iranian forces. Targets included missile launch sites and Iranian boats attempting to emplace mines.
2: Fox's Carly Shimkus reporting. This taking place while President Trump is still trying to strike a peace deal with Iran. Voters will head to the polls this morning in Texas to choose a Republican candidate for U.S. Senator. Incumbent John Cornyn hopes voters send him to November, where he could possibly win a fifth term, while Texas Attorney General Ken Paxton is endorsed by President Trump. The winner faces Democrat James Tallarico in November. 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
5: Good morning. Driver facing DUI charges accused of crashing into multiple people in vehicles in New Haven last night about 6:45 on Longmore Drive. Officers say the pickup hit three people, including two kids, and came to rest after hitting a food truck. None of the victims suffered serious injuries. Two children are injured after a boat fire. This was at Candlewood Lake. Emergency crews responded to the Danbury boat launch yesterday afternoon on the report of a boat explosion. Six people were evacuated, one child taken to a hospital with minor burns, another kid taken in as a precaution. That's under investigation. And after a wet Memorial Day weekend, we're dry and hot through midweek, forecasters say. I'm Jake Orwood.
6: Fox 61, traffic.
7: Route 6 eastbound into 84. You have a little bunch up coming out of Farmington. 84 eastbound slowing exit 4651 westbound through the Bulkley Bridge. Route 2 westbound exit 1D heavier into 84 downtown. More volume Main Street, Market Street, Columbus Boulevard, but not a jam. Route 9 rolling. Kelly Quinn.
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14: Led Zeppelin released their fifth album, Houses of the Holy. It goes to number one in the U.S. and the U.K. and yields the top 20 hit, Dire Maker.
15: But I

top 10 album, The Captain and Me, with the singles Long Train Running and China Grove. And in June, Joe Walsh and Barnstorm have a top 10 album buoyed by the single Rocky Mountain Way. Also in June of 73, George Harrison scores a number one single, Give Me Love, from the number one album, Living in the Material World. And Chicago's sixth album goes to number one with two top 10 hits, Just You and Me and Feeling Stronger Every Day. In July, 600,000 jam Watkins Glen for Summer Jam, the largest rock festival ever held in the U.S. It features the band, the Grateful Dead, and the Allman Brothers. And in August, those same Allman Brothers released their first album after the death of Dwayne Allman and had their only hit single with Ramblin'.

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1: When you're in the middle of it. Not after the fact being like, that was awesome. I think the most important thing you can pull off is this is a great time. Enjoy it for as long as it lasts, and just be aware of it. I pass that on to my kids too, as I sat back and wrote the new book, A Tale of Two Tribes. I go, the best thing I can say about it is I was aware throughout all of it. This is awesome. And I made the most of it. I didn't stress over when it was going to end, or that I just enjoyed it. It's the most important thing you can do. This is the Vinnie Penn Project. Thanks for checking in on us. 844-960-1410. That's the number. If you'd like to give us a call, we'd love to hear from you. You can email me, vinniepenn@sbcglobal.net. And on X, it's at Vinnie Penn. So it's on X where I saw that clip of Chris Murphy and Noah Wiley talking about healthcare. Here's a little healthcare story for you. So last week, just a quick backstory. I don't want to invade my daughter's privacy too much. Kill me. Don't tell her anything about this. If you know her or if you run into her. But last week, my daughter had her first fainting spell like of her life in that insane heat, and it really rattled her. She never fainted before. I don't know how she made it to 23 never fainting, but I mean, I've gone 58 years never fainting, and it rocked her. And she's been unsteady ever since, given her anxiety, and she kind of having a tough time like recovering from this. And she's a very together chick, very cool. But as the days go on and she's not sleeping well, she's like, I'm so unsteady on my feet, ever since, that fainting spell. And it's like, well, get out of your, your head. She's like, I'm not sleeping well. I'm exhausted. She even called out of work a little bit here and there, and she doesn't do that much at all. She loves her job. So when she did that, I got really alarmed, too. And then finally she was at, like, her breaking point. I suppose it was Friday. Could have been Thursday. And she's like, I can't take it. Like, she had gone and gotten blood work done. That all came back A-okay. All was well. The new Yale urgent care that's right down the street from my house, because my neck of the woods, I don't know about yours, but, like, every block is an urgent care. Like, it used to be a routine of mine up until it's like, wow, a lot of kids are just falling out of trees and spraining out. There's nothing but urgent cares everywhere you look. That's big business, because healthcare is big business. Case in point, she's like, I can't take it anymore. I'm cracking. I want to talk to somebody about how I can't shake this feeling, this unsteadiness. And I'm like, what do you mean? You want to talk to somebody? She's like, I want to talk to somebody. She's like, every single friend of mine goes to therapy. And she's always maintained that. So I'm like, well, I don't think you're going to get an appointment with a therapist like same day. And she goes, no, I'll do it online. And I'm like, online? And she's like, yeah, online therapy. I found a good one. And I'm like, okay. All I tried to do, her brother and I made the decision during this. We were just going to be supportive and whatever she said. For her brother just believes that's, what you should do. Me, I just didn't want my head taken off. Anything, because my biggest fear is what was about to happen. 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I mean, this is also max headroom. It's terrifying. Hers isn't even on here. Plush something. I don't know. I just said, yeah, okay. Go and do it. $150. And then when she disappeared to go into her bedroom and have therapy via Zoom, I looked them up and I looked all these idiotic. But there was another one. Talkerapy. I think it was Talkiatry. Talkiatry is like the number one one. Psychiatry, you know, talk. We're Zoom. I'm right here. And the reviews for hers were, you know, they're good. They get a good handle on you. They're nice people. But hidden costs. Look out for the hidden costs. And they'll immediately schedule a follow-up appointment and bill you for that and, like, not even let you in on it. Money making. It's just all a racket. And she's upstairs, and I'm like, you know, this is my big fear. This is a slippery slope because they're dying to medicate you. You want to be medicated? They're dying. You're a 23-year-old girl. They're dying to medicate you. But I had to, I've said that her whole life, but as for last week and the drama of last week, I just heard her out and tried to be as much of an ear as I could. I actually got rave reviews for my performance as a father on Saturday. I'm happy to report. But she left for 15 minutes. She came downstairs, and she's just like, they offered me Prozac. This lady online, unfortunately, she's smart enough and wasn't desperate enough. And she's desperate to be like, that's effed up. Like, within 5 minutes of my laptop in my bedroom with my 5 seconds of summer poster behind me and Olivia Rodrigo poster behind me, they were like, what's up? You want the Prozac? We've got the CVS on East Main Street, right next to the Walgreens, rather. Is that where we should call it into? It's creepy.

0: Our kids are chum in the water for the sharks that are Big Pharma. That's fact. I won't even argue that with anybody. That's not to say that there aren't some kids with chemical. It's just they need, there are needs. But man, they're dying to zombify everybody. Fortunately, she reached out to a friend of hers who's been going to therapy. This kid is so together, Jim, it would rattle you. She's so together. I even wanted to say to her once, because she's become like a little, you know, I love her. And she loves me, but she's ridiculously intelligent, and she takes my head off, too, just like my daughter. She's been in therapy, like, since she was so little. And I'm like, for what? For what? But it's so pushed, particularly on young girls. I think a little bit more, it's not pushed on young boys, it's just overwhelmed mothers love to get their sons medicated. For young girls, do you go to a therapist? It's kind of in vogue. I love my therapist. Oh, Brian, I look forward to seeing him every Thursday. That was the name of him. And we talk, and it's just like, you were 12? Like, what major thing happened? What heartbreak? Was it divorcing parents? Very popular catalyst. What was the catalyst? Oh, just good for my mental health. Man, they peddle it. Fortunately, she reached out to this girl who's on a Molotov cocktail of Zoloft and who knows what else. And I love the kid. She's got her anxieties. You see it. Still doesn't. This kid, you could see her, all of her tics. And I adore her. And our hugs are one, because you know, sometimes the first time I went to hug her, I thought I was going to be hugging this lit bottle rocket. But she was able to receive it. And it's just like, know that it'll all be all right. And that life only gets harder. And they're not, none of these people are looking out for it. I was glad that my daughter came away from that conversation like, yeah, so-and-so said, that's nuts. Like, I sat in the same room with my therapist, two sessions, an hour each, before they're like, okay, let's try this. You Zoomed someone, and inside of 2 minutes, they wanted to put you on Prozac? So she never picked up the prescription. And she has since kind of come through the other end. You know, that heat wave, you know, didn't help. I was dumbfounded. I don't know why either. The way I talk about Big Pharma, but that you could just log in. She dropped, you know, an Anthem, whatever. They cleared it. Once they cleared it, the billing took place before, goes without saying. And what's up? What are we looking for? What do you want to do? What do you want to get on? What combination can I give you? That sounds horrible. And I'm glad that she had the wherewithal to be like, that's a very serious medication to give to someone who told you they fainted a week ago. And has been feeling a little unsteady ever since, and not sleeping very well because, you know, I'm worried I may faint again. You're ready to throw down the Prozac? Hell yeah, they are. They put the pro in peddling Prozac, these people out there. Who else has had an experience? Have you had any experiences of your children, maybe you, with these online therapy? I've got Forbes.com, excuse me, right in front of me. The 5 best online psychiatrists. I apologize for this. And I think Jimmy right here is going to say, I do it too. But online psychiatrists sounds like an oxymoron to me. That sounds so friggin' dangerous. That's more dangerous, I think, than Lucy with her psychiatry stand for 5 cents for Charlie Brown. But you do it. But did they move you over to it after in person?
1: Yeah, I did it for a year,
0: Jim,
1: in person, and then I can
0: move you
1: it.
0: Over.
1: Yeah, I can do it online. And all he did he just prescribed prescription.
0: They're dying too, man.
1: That's it.
0: But you're a veteran too, so you probably needed it, but two, they're gonna. Even if you were, don't take this the wrong way, but like salvageable, and they're just dying to because there's money made.
1: They get kickbacks.
0: They get kickbacks. And I've watched it. I know people who are pharmaceutical reps who, you know, I have friends who are doctors who are just like, oh, yeah, I saw that. I'm like, how did you get it? I remember one time in particular, I'm like, how did you see Hamilton? Oh, my rep,

0: 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Just please buy this medication. Please order it. 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
2: One crash southbound Route 9, exit 27. You're going to slow it down in there. Otherwise, 9 between 91 and 84, you're getting along all right. 84 eastbound, heavier, exit 46 into the Bulkley Bridge. Westbound exit 56, 91, crowding up exit 34, 32, 44 Albany Avenue at Bloomfield Ave. Route 2 westbound, brakes are on, exit 1D into 84, Kelly Quinn.
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6: In January of 1968, Steppenwolf released their debut album, including the single Born to Be Wild, which charts at number 2 in the U.S. Johnny Cash records 2 live shows at California's Folsom Prison, along with June Carter and Carl Perkins. Also in January, the Beatles are number 1 with Hello Goodbye. In London, they launched their own company, Applecore, with a store, a recording studio, and record label. February of 68, Pink Floyd lead singer Syd Barrett is checked into a psychiatric hospital and the band replaces him with David Gilmour. The Beatles, Donovan, Mia Farrow, and others travel to India to study transcendental meditation with Maharishi Mahesh Yogi. And Bill Graham opens the Fillmore East concert venue in an abandoned New York City theater. April of 1968, the musical Hair opens on Broadway for the first of 1,750 performances. It would spawn several top 40 hits, including Aquarius, Good Morning Starshine, and Hair. Simon and Garfunkel released their album Book Ends, which goes to number 1 in the US and the UK. The single Mrs. Robinson would go to number 1 in June, thanks to the movie The Graduate.

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3: You know, during the time that we were off the air here, it kind of synced up with one of the TV stations, one of the TV sets here at Radio Towers Park, one of the stations. They were in a commercial break, and I counted four pharmaceutical commercials during that time. And that's what my daughter's been doing in the last couple of days, too. And my son, I don't want to spill too much. He's even way ahead of her on that because he has someone in his life who is dollar signs to these doctors, you know, and I don't know that they're helping her or making her worse, or so he's got a real handle. We've had extraordinary conversations for a 19-year-old, soon to be 20, he'll tell me about the adjustment period of new medication and the volatility and what he weathers during it. You know, and it's tough because he's a very sweet kid. And he's like, you know, I don't want to make it about me. I mean, you know, she's the one going through it, but it is a ride. Because it is for everyone involved. So it's a little game they've been playing. Like, are you seeing all of these? Like, I've never really noticed them or paid attention to them before. And there's millions of them. I've got a New York Times story in front of me where I went undercover to research online therapy. 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Okay, I have an opening December 7th at 9:30. 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I mean, my daughter got spooked. 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
6: 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Peter Frampton hits number one with his double live album, Frampton Comes Alive. It would become the best-selling album of 1976.

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5: Fox News, I'm Gian Gelosi. Iran's supreme leader says U.S. military bases in the Middle East are no longer safe after CENTCOM said American forces carried out what it calls self-defense strikes on mine-laying boats in the Strait of Hormuz.
6: These were the first U.S. strikes that have targeted Iran since early May. A spokesperson for Iran's armed forces said any new aggression will be met with a far more severe response. The strikes come amid the backdrop of ongoing diplomatic efforts to reach an agreement between Iran and the United States.
5: Fox's Trey Yinks in Tel Aviv today. Texas Senate runoff pits four-term Senator John Cornyn against State Attorney General Ken Paxton.
7: Attorney General Paxton was the second-place finisher in the March vote, and last week he received President Donald Trump's endorsement, who had criticized Cornyn for dismissing Trump's 2024 comeback chances.
5: That's Fox's Alex Hogan. The winner faces Democratic nominee James Tallarico. 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
9: At least one business in Branford cleaning up big time today, damaged after a fire. Authorities say a vehicle drove over and dragged down electrical wires on East Main yesterday morning, sparking a fire in a nearby building. No injuries. Two kids hurt after a boat explosion at Candlewood Lake. Emergency crews responded to the Danbury boat launch yesterday afternoon. Six people evacuated from the boat. One child taken to the hospital with minor burns. The other is a precaution. Driver facing DUI charges, accused of crashing into multiple people, including kids and vehicles in New Haven last night. It was about 6:45 on Long Wharf Drive. Officers say a pickup crashed into three people, including two kids. None of the victims with serious injuries. I'm Jake Orwin.
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10: We've always said a tolling system in the Straits would be unacceptable.
11: We want it free. 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
15: Now we have our commute full on. South on 91 building Windsor, slowing exit 3533, 84 eastbound from exit 42 right into 51. Route 2 westbound breaks on exit 1D into 84. You're filling in Founders Bridge, State Street, 291, 384. We're good here. Route 9 between 84 and 91, not a big deal. Clearing a crash, southbound exit 27 though. Kelly Quinn.
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24: 1 week from today, my book gets released. Written by Banner, but all about the Beast. Actually, it's about him and Beck, a crossroads dissertation, one taking a right, the other at a standstill, a 90s culmination. 1 week from today, the book that flowed from me is out in bookstores, and what will be, a documentation of analog to digital in a town where we were the toasts. For a minute, anyway, a tale of two talk show hosts.

0: Good morning. Welcome to the Vinnie Penn Project.
1: Yeah, hi. Fresh from Middletown here. I have a few quick comments. So one, with your daughter, thank God they so overplay their hand. That everyone I know, I'm thinking of five people in the last 10, 15 years, who, and typically they had free access to the clinic. And, you know, they first thing, you know, they're not just kind of sad, lonely. They just kind of want a shoulder to cry on. And they walked away with, like, more than one prescription. One of my favorite radio guys, Tom Shattuck, he's off the air now. But he, you know, he's married with five kids, so he went to see a therapist at one point. Prescription. He took it. He said it whacked him out. He immediately stopped, and he was still whacked out for 6 weeks.
0: Sure.
1: I hate to even say this, dude, but vaccine injury. My last girlfriend, she was very young. She didn't want to get the shot. She knew better, but she had to for her job. And then she had a died suddenly event, but she didn't die. She opened her eyes lying on her kitchen floor with a wound on her head and some scalp on the corner of the counter.
0: Yeah.
1: Went to the emergency room, had a concussion.
0: Yeah, that's so interesting you should say that, because when my daughter shared her her dizzy spell, her fainting thing, you know, so many of your friends come out of the woodwork. Oh, I fainted. Somebody told her I fainted once at Lake Compounds on a really hot summer day, smashed my head on the pavement. It's the, you know, like you just said right there, it's the possibility of cracking your head on a table on your way down. It's giving her anxiety. And they're out there just like, well, what can we do? You want some diazepam?
1: The Prozac is for the anxiety that she has because of the fainting. That's their response.
0: Yeah.
1: Isn't that incredible?
0: Prozac's a nutty one. Prozac was just a nut. I couldn't believe it was Prozac. I can see Valium, even though it's addictive, so a mild sedative. But Prozac, I'm like, damn, man, they just want to create the most whacked out. The price tag on that must still just be exorbitant.
1: And they probably just have warehouses of the stuff. You know, Prozac, they make so much.
0: And the straight of, you know, the straight's not slowing up. It's slowing up a whole lot of what Americans need. Not pharmaceuticals, though. Not a problem.
1: Mm-hmm. Hey, let me close with a joke. This is from 30 years ago. Joey Adams, husband of Cindy Adams in the New York Post. If you're not in therapy, everybody thinks you're crazy. Yeah. All right. Thank you.
0: Thanks, Red. Look at there. Another one, Joe. I've been pointing throughout that entire phone call. Thanks again, Fred. We're waiting on you at 844-960-1410. It's nothing but commercials. One of them was like so long. It was like it qualifies as a short film. Yeah, at one point, two channels going right now, two different advertisements. Some for medications I've never heard of before. Most for medications I've never heard of before. And the best was that one we were watching that was like a short film while Fred was talking. Because it begins, I'm on the couch. I don't know. I'm a little. It might even have been in black and white. I'm not sure. And they're just like, what's the point in even getting up and enjoying the? And then they take the medication and they were golfing. Yeah! And then literally, there's no facetiousness here. Then playing cornhole, what? Right through, like, they're almost peddling this message of not only will we get you up and off your couch and out of that funk, but you'll perform better. You'll play a better round of golf. You'll be better at cornhole. They're almost peddling them. Well, they probably are coming right out and saying focus. We'll give you a little focus, too. Because all of a sudden, I'm not only up for all sorts of games, I'm excellent at them, too. Dear Vinny, my daughter's going through the same. She went with the Buspirin, though, and it's not working. She's been on it for over 3 months and still having the same attacks. We've gone to 12 different psychologists. The first thing they said was Prozac, same as you. 10 minutes into her meeting, mother and I both said, absolutely not. My God, Vin, they've tried so many other medications. I swear there's probably 15 bottles of different kinds of meds at my house right now because I have Anthem, Blue Cross, Blue Shield, so they just charge us out of They just charge us out the ass for everything, and it covers it, just like you said. They just see a cash machine because we don't pay anything for any of the stuff. My insurance just sends me things saying they paid $2,000 for this, $5,000 for that, et cetera, et cetera. I'm so effing annoyed. I went the distance and spelled that out. Sure, they love the insurance. They're actually a little, I don't know why. This is an interesting thing. I don't want to get caught because the messages are coming in, and I want to hear about your experiences too. 844-960-1410, especially with this online psychiatrist phenomenon where you could just sit on your bed, talk for like 3 minutes, and so what are we looking for here? They're drug dealers, man. But, you know, I haven't had benefits in years, so I just pay out of pocket. And it is weird how much I get the sense they don't like it. Yeah. What? And they do not like that. You get that one, Jim? No. And she does not like that. I have all the windows closed. So and she does not like that. Why don't they? Like, we don't see, they get flummoxed. We don't see there's a problem here. They say, yeah, I'm just going to pay out of pocket. Oh. Like, is it more with, what's the big deal? I'm paying $30 for what literally, $28 cash for what literally, when I had, you know, insurance, would be $1.50. Like, what do you care that I'm paying cash? Why do they? If anybody's got the answer to that one, I'd love it. 844-960-1410. Another email comes in. Vinny, about 25 years ago, my daughter came home with head lice. For whatever reason, I flipped out about it. I don't know why, but it really got to me. Couldn't stop thinking about it. I go to see someone. I was literally in this doctor's office for 10 minutes, and I left with 3 prescriptions. Antidepressants, anxiety, education, sleep medication. I brought the prescriptions home, and my husband tore them up. Thank God. I later went to a therapist just to talk, and she got deep into what was actually truly bothering me. I had just lost a job of 20 years. All my focus instead went to that head lice. Literally, just talking helped me, and thankfully I never took any medication, but we did get to the root of it. And that's 25 years ago. Think about 25 years ago versus now. Think about what we've got now versus what we had then. Think about what's over the counter now. Versus, think about the legalization of marijuana, which creates an anxiety and a round robin right there. For some. You always have to predicate it with for some. But our politicians don't care about the for some. It's one size fits all. It's not a gateway drug, and it's all good, and give me your money. We are just money-making machines. And all of us vulnerable in our own ways and susceptible in our own ways, and they're just waiting for us. Fred hit a nail on the head. It really is fortuitous that they so overplayed their hand. Both of my kids are ridiculously bright. I don't even know how they're as bright and as sharp as they are, but they're coming up at a different time, too. Although we had street smart. You know, we had our smarts.
2: Different smarts.
0: But my daughter is sharp, and she was, you know, desperate. She's having sleepless nights. Sleep is sacred to the queen. And it was getting the best of her. And some alarm went off where it's like, okay, have you even taken down my last name yet? And you're offering Prozac? Fortunately, that was a turnoff to her. And that something rang up short there, as off there. But as far as this, New York, this column that I stumbled upon that where somebody went undercover and went into that industry and just saw that and said how they're just peddling convenience, the comfort of your own home, Zoom. But I mean, you gotta see someone in person. You got to get a handle on them. You know, I can't help thinking of that show, The Madison, which I was talking so much about. I mean, that's grief. Grief can be a real catalyst for medication, too. The reason I was medicated 20 years ago was I couldn't get over, you know, the grieving process after my mother passed. And let me tell you something. My doctor went kicking and screaming into giving me something, especially because he knew I'd gobble, gobble, gobble. And I did. And he knew it. But in the Madison, the latest Taylor Sheridan TV show following up Landman with Michelle Pfeiffer, the scene she has with Will Arnett as her therapist, that shows you how it can be done right. I'm clinging to fiction, but yet again, the importance of conversation and asking tough questions. And he didn't just zombify her. I'm surprised Sheridan didn't go there either, too, because Sheridan's so good at stuff like that. Such a good writer in that way. But I can't help, you know, I don't want to damn an entire industry, because I know that there are some out there who are like, I'd rather not prescribe you. But those doctors are getting serious pressure from all around to prescribe. We live in such a dangerous age of, I don't want to be a cop. I don't want to be a teacher. I don't want to be a doctor. I'll be a pharmacist, because there's big money in that. But you got to have a conscience. And how many of us can say we've got those anymore in this day and age?
2: New Haven. It happens only once a year in Las Vegas.
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6: Nice weather all day today. 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Welcome to Tuesday. I'm News Heat Chief Meteorologist Gil Simmons. Bright skies, a few clouds. Warmer today, 70s and 80s. A pop-up thunderstorm tomorrow. 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

0: this is a big one. This is a big one.
1: When the KC-101 days first came a-calling. To the point where...
0: that was abrupt.
1: Yes. That happens all the time. Well, that was terrifying. That was very War of the Worlds. But yeah, one headlight. We played that. That was in such an A rotation, I used to call us. KC-101 headlight. Isn't that clever? Nonetheless, appreciate you checking in on the show this morning. Tons more to get to. We've been to Hartford already, and we've talked about Lamont's sudden about face as far as Eversource. What are they doing? Do they think we're stupid? I'm with you guys. He's that guy at the end of the day. You know, people are headed with the torches and the pitchfork. He's like Frankenstein walking with the people. Go to castle. It's like trying to blend with the people. We've already touched upon that one. In the meantime, there's an interesting article out, though, about Lamont's claims on, and that's the word being used, CT Insider, for what it's worth, on Connecticut taxes and balanced budgets. They're fact-checking it, which we could all always look forward to. I did see a clip from him this week, and I don't even know how he does it with it. We took the... I say, get off my back. These are the exact words. I say, get off my back. We took the minimum wage from $10 to $17. It was really kind of astonishing in this time. And we've got one of the most thriving economies in the country as a result. And it's just, you can't help but look around and be like, how is the economy here thriving? I got sent so many things this weekend. I want to be able to get them for you. Like, I've never been able to pronounce this correctly. Is it Gaida's milk? Is it Gaida? They're gone. They've left Connecticut. Another gun manufacturer, gone, left Connecticut this weekend. I'm never going to get their name right. But that got sent to me from one listener. But our economy's thriving. Yeah, I mean, just, I guess, keep telling yourself that at the end of the day. But yeah, Gaida's dairy plant closing. So bye to that and to all the jobs. You know, it's so funny, too, to think about, you often have the opportunity to completely relocate if you're up for that. It's funny, though, because you saw the cancellation, or the ending of the Colbert show last week, and Trump posted, something some comedic AI about him that some people actually think really took place, and it's him, like, physically removing Stephen Colbert from the stage, and they're like, he thinks it's funny. 200 people out of work, and he thinks it's funny. Look at the hundreds of people who are out of work here in Connecticut, and yet you're okay with that, but you care about the overstaffed late show. And what those people, where are they all going to go? They're all out of work. Worry about the people in Connecticut who are out of work, unless they choose to relocate. Here it is. You guys may know it. Sturm Ruger, founded in Fairfield, 1949. They're out. Where to? Everybody should know the answer. Where'd they go? North Carolina. A significant departure from its 75-year presence in Connecticut. Go and Google search it. I doubt you'll find a story. Somebody sent this to me on Facebook. They just gave me the heads up. Smith & Wesson has ceased operations at their Deep River plant. They say the common thread among these companies is their departure from Connecticut, driven by the state's radical gun control agenda. I don't think it's necessarily as much of that as it is the cost of doing business here. And they say, which is spearheaded by Governor Lamont and his Democrat supermajority. This policy has had a devastating impact on one of the state's oldest industries, resulting in substantial job losses. But what's that gaffer and key grip from Stephen Colbert Show going to do? Believe me, they've all probably lined up their next jobs just because that's the nature of that beast, even though that industry is going under. It's transforming. It's costly, and it can be more cost-effective. And that's what's happening here in Connecticut. Let's go to, just go somewhere where it's more cost-effective. And yet this guy's out there saying, hey, our economy is one of the most thriving in the country. Can you actually believe that? And while you're busy suddenly painting Eversource as the bad guy and Pura to the rescue, but the article reads, Lamont proudly proclaimed to have delivered the biggest tax cut for the middle class in state history. He further stated in this acceptance speech on May 16th that he and the lieutenant governor eliminated the income tax for working families. He also took credit for ending income taxes for most retired seniors in Connecticut. He additionally boasted of producing 8 balanced state budgets in a row since taking office in 2019. CT Insider reviewed the claims Lamont made about his record on taxes to see how they'd add up. Have income taxes been eliminated for working families? The answer depends on how you define working families, but generally speaking, no. Now, this is CT Insider. So that speaks volumes. Since the state, I just want to get to the next question. Income tax cuts for seniors. Have income taxes on retirement income been eliminated for most people over age 65? Income limits suggest a good many Connecticut seniors are getting a full or partial exemption for pension. But for the most part, no. So that's another no. And again, this is CT Insider. Historic tax cuts, balanced budgets. Did Lamont deliver the biggest tax cut for the middle class in state history? He certainly signed two of the largest packages of tax cuts ever, they write. Given that Connecticut officially became a state on January 9th, 1788, it's hard to say whether he signed the biggest in his state's 238-year history. But tax savings from reductions in the income tax rates made under, John Rowland? In the 90s, completely rival the 2022 tax reductions when adjusted for inflation. Nothing he's saying is true. He's just jockeying for that. 20% of us will be like, well, he said it, so it must be. Especially when he takes into consideration how paltry voter turnout is. He knows what he's doing.
2: Fox News, I'm Gianna Gelosi. Iran's supreme leader says U.S. military bases in the Middle East are no longer safe after CENTCOM said American forces carried out what it calls self-defense strikes on mine-laying boats in the Strait of Hormuz.
3: These were the first U.S. strikes that have targeted Iran since early May. A spokesperson for Iran's armed forces said any new aggression will be met with a far more severe response. The strikes come amid the backdrop of ongoing diplomatic efforts to reach an agreement between Iran and the United States.
2: Fox's Trey Yinks in Tel Aviv today. Texas Senate runoff pits four-term Senator John Cornyn against State Attorney General Ken Paxton.
4: Attorney General Paxton was the second-place finisher in the March vote, and last week he received President Donald Trump's endorsement, who had criticized Cornyn for dismissing Trump's 2024 comeback chances.
2: That's Fox's Alex Hogan. The winner faces Democratic nominee James Tallarico. 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
6: Good morning. A boat explosion on Candlewood Lake Memorial Day afternoon has one person suffering from burn injuries. Six people evacuated from that boat, two taken to a nearby hospital. So it's about 4 o'clock yesterday afternoon. Officials probed the cause of that explosion. Driver facing DUI charges, accused of crashing into multiple people in vehicles in New Haven, including kids. This was about 6:45 last night on Long Wharf Drive. Officers say the pickup crashed into three people, including two children, and came to rest after hitting a food truck. Pickup also hit several other vehicles. None of the victims suffered serious injury. After a soggy and cooler Memorial Day weekend, forecasters say the heat is back through midweek. I'm Jay Corwin.
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9: Count on the usual out here. 84 eastbound, exit 42 into 51 westbound. You've got a drop in speed through the Bulkley Bridge. Route 2 westbound delays are exit 1D into 84 downtown filling in. Route 9, good shape, 84 into 91 both directions. 91 northbound coming up from Weathersfield. Once you clear, Route 9, much easier rolling. Kelly Quinn.
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0: All right, so she's taking a little bit longer than I recall to get into the...
1: If God had a name.
0: You know, it's a week out from A Tale of Two talk show hosts, so I'm going to be playing nothing but music from 1997. Between now and then. If God had a
1: name, what would it be? And would
0: you call it? You know, it's interesting. This actually makes its way into the book, as silly as it might sound. But, I mean, the music of the 90s, big part of it. Y2K right around the corner. Two men at a crossroads. But I noticed one thing, man. There are a lot of songs. There was the name of that song is actually One of Us. And then there was Counting Blue Cars, which was Dishwalla. It was about God. There were a lot of God songs we were playing on KC101 with God right in the title that I don't think would air today. Yeah, man. There was a lot of stuff. There was a song we played by a very popular song called The Blessed Union of the Souls. That they dropped the N-word in it. It was a big hit, I think was the name of it. And even smack dab in the middle of that, it was just a N-word from the streets. Black lead singer, very powerful song, beautiful song. Halfway through its solid run on the air, they did give us a version that changed it to Homeboy, just a homeboy from the streets, which I don't even, how would that fly today? I don't even know how that would play out today, because Homeboy, I think, would be frowned on even more. It's just interesting to look at the music of the 90s and the balls that it had versus... today's music, which probably more vulgar than ever and perhaps controversial than ever, but slapped with stickers, and none of it's making it to top 40 radio anyway. You know? So it's interesting stuff. As I looked at some of the songs we were playing, the artists were ridiculously, they were considerably edgier, and we've just... lost such ground. We spent all day yesterday and the day before mocking Julie Sirkin. Prior to this weekend, nobody even knew who she was. The NBC reporter who shots were get fired at the White House, and she's like, "What's going on? What is that? What?" And everybody's mocking her for her reaction to shots. To gunfire on the White House lawn. Look, I made a little meme out of it, too, just because her face was funny. But for the most part, I could see her being like, she had to come out and actually speak to the fact, like, you know, I have a good sense of humor. I'm trying to have a thick skin about this. You're all having, you know, a laugh at my expense. But, you know, I'm at the White House. You know, I didn't go into fight or flight mode. I wasn't even sure what the noise was. And when you're at the White House, you tend to think, well, this is secure. Although I haven't felt that way about the White House in years, since the Obama years, really, when that person just broke right on in. So a lot of people are, like, mocking her. And yet here's old Vinnie Penn yet again coming at you like, well, I kind of get being like, what the hell is that? And an uncertainty, especially if you've never heard a gunshot before. The first time you do, I remember the first time I did, I was painting a house downtown New Haven, and it doesn't sound like a, you know, the movies make you believe it's good. You're going to be able to make this distinction. You can't. I mean, dependent, I suppose, on the weapon and the proximity, but heard it in the distance. I kept on painting. And so, you know, the guy I work with, he was able to identify. He's like, that's gunfire. I'm like, is it really? I was Julie Sirkin. I wouldn't have registered it. But it's all just fodder for social media, is it not? In the meantime, what really got me going this weekend was, and there's a clip somewhere, I'll dig it up for you, but the governor posts on Friday, Eversource wants $25 more a month from Connecticut families, while reporting $1.69 billion in profit and delivering shareholders a 23% bump. Does that sound like a struggling company to you? Oh, I missed it, David. When did Eversource become your Goliath? What posturing. How performative and insulting to the Connecticut resident. All of a sudden, you're down on Eversource, Lamont. I'm stunned by this. to be honest. He goes on to, you know, the scapegoat is PURA. PURA must protect ratepayers, not bottom lines. And are people really going to buy this? It's rhetorical because they will. It's insane. And then, of course, the first comment is the governor here apparently forgetting he appointed all PURA members who have approved these increases in Connecticut electric rates. He's facing a primary. It's an election. I mean, this kind of goes without saying, but hats off to who wrote it. And it's an election year. And only now he's speaking out about unaffordable electric rates. But for him, I'm not surprised at that. And I'm not surprised at his silly little, we're going to give you a break until the second week of November, all that. But to come at Eversource as if they're villainous and as if he's any different. Yes, it does tell me there's panic. Maybe not panic, but he knows he's breaking a sweat. He knows he's got a little work to do on the campaign trail. But I found this appalling. And we'll play the clip. I'll dig it up in a few minutes. I kind of couldn't watch it. Him standing there and stuttering and stammering and talking about the ridiculousness of it. Then there was another clip of him from this weekend. Because he was out and about talking about how we raised the minimum wage from $10 to $17 and our economy is booming. You're delusional, dude. Like, just delusional. Somebody writes, since when do you care? You've had 8 years to fix this PURA problem. You're speaking out about it now because it's an election year. Hashtag, Democrats hate America. I mean, I don't know that that helps anything. Is that a hashtag?
2: Like,
0: is that a hashtag
2: like
0: that's
2: it.
0: Trending? I mean, that's the funniest thing is you see some hashtags going, and it's like, is that trending, or are you just trying to get something off the ground there? Then the next comment, and whose fault would this be, King Lamont? You appointed all these people. And they're doing exactly what you told and paid them to do. The next person writes, gentle reminder that Connecticut is a failed state. Number 49 as far as property taxes. Number 50 debt per capita. Number 49 for fiscal stability. Number 50 for balance sheet. Number 47 for business tax climate. Number 34 growth state, stagnant population. But number 1 in OnlyFans creators. How crazy is that?
2: That's awesome.
0: How crazy is that? And did I do the OnlyFans bit two weeks ago?
2: You
0: sat there making your weird face. I'm telling you, that's for real. I got more on that, too, coming, which may surprise some of you, but I've got more. My OnlyFans takedown, and it is a takedown. Although at the same time, well, I digress. We'll get to that. But number one in OnlyFans creators, that's what our youth, that's what they're like. Well, what am I going to do? How am I staying afloat in this state? He should be ashamed of himself, only in the sense that, well, and for a million reasons, but largely in the sense that he could have the audacity to play this role now. This is unacceptable, whatever source is doing. Wow, man. 8 years later, public benefits charge.

0: goes, guys, I got to do what I got to do. Like, he'll own to them. Like, I'm playing a friggin' role here. I hope you'll all accept the fact that I'm seeking re-election. It's the worst case scenario. So I'm going to throw you under the bus for a while.
1: Yeah, just hold off until the second week in November. That's what he's going
0: to
1: tell them.
0: That's it. It's amazing to me that people can do that to that extent. And one person writes, you're just a complete hypocrite. You allowed PURA to operate illegally with 3 members. State law says 5. That was a great one, really edifying for me. You knew there was trouble. You allowed it to go on. Families were begging for help last summer. And what did you do? You backed Gillette knowing what she was doing. Complete failure. And then, you know, they post Hartford Current cover stories from just last summer. Lamont knew about PURA infighting. A Kevin Rennie article, when Connecticut flouts the law, we're the losers. Lamont has failed in shaping effective energy policy. Another headline is, Judge, PURA is breaking laws. And yet now, just and the age old, and I never want to come off as, you know, knocking off the big boys and girls and pilfering their battle cries. But late on a Friday going into a holiday weekend post, the shadiness of it all, the calculation, you know, him posting, Eversource wants $25 more a month from Connecticut family. Like, he's surprised at this and reports a $1.69 billion profit and delivers shareholders a 23% bump. That doesn't sound like a struggling company to me. When did you ever think it was one, Ned? You never did. You don't want it to be one. You're probably profiting from them. I would have no doubt that he is, or that his wife is, which is him profiting from it. I can't believe we bought into the, because to a degree I did, though not, but the whole jumping, gee whiz, I'm just a pizza loving, he knows exactly what, he's a shark. One person writing, now you're concerned? We're paying other people's bills with the public service charge, and now this? Do us a favor. You're an epic failure. Resign. Signed, the people of Connecticut. Look, mostly salty. I ordinarily would chafe at the thought of one person speaking on behalf of all the people of Connecticut. But here, and what you say there, continue to do so, sir.
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3: 84 eastbound slows down, exit 43, 46, more pockets right through the Bulkley Bridge, westbound at exit 56 into 51 and 91 north-south. You're all right. No problems, 291, 384. You're getting around fine on 44 Burnside Avenue, Albany Avenue, tighter at Bloomfield Avenue. Route 9 looks great between 84 and 91, Kelly Quinn.
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8: This one is long gone. 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
10: This is Gunny's gripe. Today my gripe is with Connecticut Democrats. I have lived in this state for 10 years now. I believe that's long enough to weigh in. I have seen elections come and go, and I have seen all their campaigns. I'm actually involved in my RTC. This is what I've noticed. All the Dems do is run on issues like abortion, police, crime, housing, and affordability. They run on these issues and promise to fix them and make Connecticut life better. Well, I'm still waiting. They haven't fixed a damn thing. In fact, they've made things worse. If they do fix them, they will have nothing to run on. All they do is run on these issues and never fix them. I cannot think of anything that the supermajority has done to make life easier. I know that the Dems have had control over this state for a long time now. Nothing is cheaper. Nothing is safer. People still can't afford to buy a house in this state. And if they do, they can't afford to maintain it. Let's face it, this state needs a change. And that's Gunny's gripe.

You know, it's interesting. One of the little gimmicks in the book is like I'm doing right here in the new book, A Tale of Two Talk Show Hosts. Every chapter, the title of every chapter is the title to a popular song from 97, mostly 97. And I had initially gone with the lyrics. I had a line from a song, and then I would, as the name of a chapter, until my editor came back to me and he's like, yeah, can't do that, copyright issues and this and that. But you can do the title of the song, or oddly enough, I think they said a line from a movie. Somehow I could use a line from a popular movie from 97, 98, 99, but not from a song. So I'm like, oh, I loved I Get Knocked Down, but I Get Up Again. You know, especially for the chapter that it was part of. And I'm like, ah, there goes Chumbawamba. But I don't even know what caused me to do this. I think I was just going to, I'll still use Tub Thumpin'. That's the name of the song. It was a big hit. Can't help but go back in time when I hear that song. It's very popular right now, too. I think Euphoria uses it like crazy. Popular HBO series. Can't believe Nate's dead. Spoiler alert. And I'm like, oh, Tub Thumpin' can still work. I'll just move it to another chapter. Then I looked up what the word means, because it's British slang, and it'll blow your mind, man. It's actually worth sharing here, because tub thumping is slang that refers to the act of expressing opinions in a loud, aggressive, and highly forceful manner. If that doesn't work for a number of chapters in the book, A Tale of Two Talk Show Hosts, I don't know what does. So for those of you, you're 10 years old when you found out that tub thumping is not sexual at all. It actually, I thought that's what it was. But it refers to the act of expressing an opinion in a loud, aggressive, and highly forceful manner. I'm known to do that on occasion. Beck, maybe even a little bit more.

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9: This week in 1848, following approval of statehood by the territory's citizens, Wisconsin enters the Union as the 30th state. In 1634, French explorer Jean Nicolet landed at Green Bay, becoming the first European to visit the lake-heavy northern region that would later become Wisconsin. Jumping ahead, this week in 1937, San Francisco's Golden Gate Bridge, a stunning technological and artistic achievement, opens to the public after 5 years of construction. On opening day, pedestrian day, some 200,000 bridge walkers marveled at the 4,200-foot long suspension bridge, which spans the Golden Gate Strait at the entrance to San Francisco Bay and connects San Francisco and Marin County. The next day, the Golden Gate Bridge opened to vehicular traffic. This week in 1986, the U.S. Patent Office grants a patent to African-American inventor Lonnie Johnson for his toy design simply titled Squirt Gun. After a few name changes and additional patents, Johnson's invention, ultimately renamed the Super Soaker, would become the best-selling water toy of all time, eventually earning its rightful place in the American National Toy Hall of Fame. And this week in 1988, President Ronald Reagan and Soviet leader Mikhail Gorbachev had their fourth meeting, but Reagan's first in Moscow. The only real progress in the Cold War, besides lessening tensions, was the signing of the Intermediate Range Nuclear Forces Treaty, which effectively eliminated an entire class of U.S. and Soviet nuclear missiles.
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11: Fox News, I'm CJ Pop. The ceasefire stands even though the U.S. military strikes Iranian targets.
12: Overnight, the United States conducted airstrikes against southern Iran near the Strait of Hormuz. CENTCOM says these strikes were defensive in nature and went after mine-laying vessels along with a surface-to-air missile position. These were the first U.S. strikes that have targeted Iran since early May.
11: Fox's Trey Inks in Tel Aviv, Iran's supreme leader, warning U.S. bases in the region are no longer safe. Texas runoff election pits four-term U.S. Senator John Cornyn against State Attorney General Ken Paxton. The winner faces Democratic candidate James Tallarico in November. President Trump recently endorsed A.G. Paxton. And in tragedy in Belgium, at least two teenagers and four were killed when a school bus collides with a train. 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
14: At least one business in Branford cleaning up big time today damaged after a fire. Authorities say a vehicle drove over and dragged down electrical wires on East Main yesterday morning, sparking a fire in a nearby building. No injuries. Two kids hurt after a boat explosion at Candlewood Lake. Emergency crews responded to the Danbury boat launch yesterday afternoon. Six people evacuated from the boat. One child taken to the hospital with minor burns. The other is a precaution. Driver facing DUI charges, accused of crashing into multiple people, including kids and vehicles in New Haven last night. It was about 6:45 on Long Wharf Drive. Officers say a pickup crashed into three people, including two kids. None of the victims with serious injuries. I'm Jake Orwin.
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14: 1 week from today, my book gets released. Written by Banner, but all about the Beast. Actually, it's about him and Beck, a crossroads dissertation. One taking a right, the other at a standstill. A 90s culmination. 1 week from today, the book that flowed from me is out in bookstores. And what will be, will be. A documentation of analog to digital.
0: in a town where we were the toasts. For a minute, anyway, a tale of two talk show hosts.

0: You make sure I always see the daylight.
1: Hey, good morning. Thanks for joining us here at the Vinnie Penn Project. Yeah, we're a week to go, man. Really looking forward to the release day. Tale of Two talk show hosts. This one did not need to be babied or coddled like all of the others and so many roadblocks. It was less than a year ago. I mean, I sealed that deal in August, signed it, wrote it. Nothing, no book ever came out of me quicker, more easily, more. Nowhere was there more of a catharsis, but I mean, you know, not necessarily fiction. And just an easy delivery. And I'm looking forward to you all reading it. And I wish I did a better job of, I wish I was doing a better job of really selling this sucker, because it's, you know, if you're like, well, I'm not a Glenn Beck fan, it's not necessarily that. It's the crossroads of your late 20s, early 30s. It's letting Jesus take the wheel, which be an interesting reference point too. As I said earlier this morning, it was interesting to see how many songs there were, you know, because all the bands that came through, it's about so much more. It's about finding your way. There was really a beautiful moment in there. Well, I don't want to ruin anything either, where Beck was going on and on about, you know, something that he had lost here, and it took writing the book to realize, yes, it's pretty simple what you lost here and what you found here. And then moved on from here. But I just wish I was doing a better job of peddling the sucker. I'll be on Beck's show a week from today. So you 960 WELI listeners, make sure you're sticking around for that one. It's going to be a good long sit down to talk about this, to revisit that chapter. And hopefully he'll help me. He's good at that kind of stuff. As far as describing exactly what A Tale of Two talk show hosts is. And then, of course, it's 2 weeks from tomorrow night, the book signing at RJ Julia. You could just come on down and say hello, too, and I hope that you will. And meet Jimmy J? Is that what that gesture was about? Hey, I'll throw everything. My kids will be there. We meet the legendary Stella and Luke. Last couple of days of my son being a teenager, turns 20 this coming weekend, so I no longer get to say I have a teenager, so... which was a conversation I had this weekend that ended with, oh, wow, he finds it remarkable the way I'm able to make things about myself. Yeah, he's like, that's stunning. That's like, I'm turning 20, which is huge. Just an ingenious way of making it about you. And I'm like, huge. It's a huge change. I can no longer say I'm the father of teenagers. He's like, it's very well, very well done. And he keeps promising that tell-all of his own. But come and say hello to my man as well from the Graveyard Grindhouse. Stella will be there. Handle with care. We're going to talk a little bit about an interesting discovery she and I made this weekend. I did discover this weekend... that Noah Wiley stopped by Chris Murphy's office. I don't really know what to make of this. Noah Wiley, of course, from The Pit, you know, the actor, and also ER before that. And evidently he has decided, he decided after ER was done, and at the very least his time was done on ER, that he was going to, you know, advocacy awaited as far as profit medicine, putting money ahead of patients and workers. So he wanted to get together with Chris Murphy, Connecticut's, well, I don't know, is he Connecticut's own, to discuss getting private equity out of hospitals and to support the, it, you tell me, let me see if I can find the clip right here. It all came across as very scripted and, it is my word of the day, seems to be performative, but it did, to the point of, I actually wondered if it was AI.
2: You're studying abroad in England, and when I was there... Noah Wiley, how are you?
3: I'm wonderful, Senator. Thank you for taking the time.
2: So I did a year studying abroad in England, and when I was there, there was...
1: You never studied abroad.
2: Only one American show that was on BBC that I watched every week, which was ER.
3: Oh, wow. That was an amazing show that really kind of formed my education in all these aspects and my advocacy, which now with the Pitt is turned me into a man on a mission.
2: Well, I'm glad you're here, and I'm glad that you were talking about what we needed to do to sort of lift up our healthcare professionals who have been through hell over the last decade with the pandemic, with sort of for-profit ownership creeping into our hospitals and stripping them of a lot of the services that patients need.
3: I'm here with a group of individuals that are lobbying for three things specifically. One is a $6,000.
1: You can just hear it's so, you know, it's like an ABC after school special. It's the more you know. It's edited, it's scripted, it's edited haphazardly. Never mind the fact that when, Murphy, it's almost a page out of Lamont's about face. Like, I'm done with Eversource. All of a sudden, you know, Chris Murphy, while he's yammered about healthcare enough, wasn't it, we need more hospital. I got to do the Chris Murphy voice. Trump. That's my Chris Murphy impression.
4: I love it.
1: Yeah, yeah. Trump's closing all the rural hospitals in Connecticut. We need rural hospitals. Isn't that what he was going on and on about? The need for rural hospitals. With Noah Wiley, his Hollywood brethren, who maybe he met when he was in California a few weeks back, as opposed to Connecticut, and hanging out with Jimmy Kimmel. That's probably when he made this Hollywood connection. He started worrying about profit medicine. And believe you me, that's big pharma. That's code for big pharma in a lot of ways. Putting money ahead of patients and workers.
3: Tax credit for healthcare workers, especially in regional areas that have population problems. That would make a huge difference. The second is to get the Lorna Breen Act, which was passed by Congress last year, fully funded.
4: Yep.
3: That's the next step. Hopefully to the tune of $45 million so that all the programs that fall under that umbrella, which currently are servicing up to 250,000 healthcare workers every year, can continue to do the work that they're doing. And the third is the sort of Speak Freely Act, that it's really important for people who are in these jobs who have on-the-ground experience and oftentimes the closest, most familiar knowledge with what the patient needs to be able to speak up if they think that that patient's care is being jeopardized without fear of reprisals.
1: All right, well, you play a doctor on TV. You know, what happened to that old, I'm not a doctor, but I play... Noah Wiley, what are you doing? Okay, you've played a doctor twice on TV. And now all of a sudden, it's like there's this gravitational pull, if not a sort of force, like, all right, I'm sure his team came out and was like, you could become the face of a very important issue. And that's got to be daunting and challenging, but you could also say no. But that hiatus between ER and the Pit, when he starred in TNT's The Librarians, that had to be a painful hiatus. And that was one of the high points, the ebb and flow of the actor. Now, that's not to say that healthcare isn't a mess in the country. Of course it is. That's not to say profit isn't the end. Profit comes before actual health and wellness and cures, and the priorities aren't a mess. But this bizarre, particularly as far as Lamont and Chris Murphy are concerned about the average Joe, the middle class, the blue collar, and the screwing over of the blue collar, it's just laughable. One person writes, "Hey, this is awesome, Senator. Take advice from Hollywood on health care." And then, why weren't you talking about this years ago, one person writes. Why did you continue to throw taxpayer money at grossly overpriced healthcare, hospital care, and healthcare insurance? You did nothing while they all bilked taxpayers out of trillions of dollars. Because they see the fall is they need a blue wave. You know, the right needs a red wave. It's this polarizing time. And they will be phony and just damn the, you know, those who see. But it's really mathematical at the end of the day, because it's like, all right, I'm going to be a big fat phony. And anybody with a brain in their head, especially those who are really pissed off, they're going to see it. But let's do the math. How many? What is the percent? Even if the percentage is 20, even if it's 20% cheer me on and are thunderous about it, I'll take it. It's worth the 80 that'll see right through me. That's how they view it. You know, one little trick that I love people doing are, they'll say, Grok, what percentage of U.S. hospitals are for-profit, and what percentage of U.S. healthcare dollars do they handle? And Grok comes back with 24% of U.S. hospitals are for-profit, 58% are nonprofit, 18% are government-owned. Hospitals, as a sector, make up 31% of total U.S. healthcare spending, but major sources like AHA, KFF, don't publish a direct breakdown of that spending, specifically by for-profit hospitals. For-profits are often smaller facilities on average, so their overall share of dollars is likely lower than their share of hospitals. But here you go. We've got Chris. I don't even know how you can tolerate it, how you could stomach it. Chris Murphy hanging around with Noah Wiley and changing his tune as far as healthcare is here, all of a sudden calling people out that he worked in tandem with, worked alongside with, no different than what Lamont is doing with Eversource, which is considerably more insufferable. And one person writes, and you don't understand anything about the government. As Ronald Reagan said, the 9 most terrifying words in the English language are, I'm from the government, and I'm here to help.
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4: In November, George Harrison's triple solo album goes to number one in the U.S. and the U.K. The album yields a number one single in My Sweet Lord. 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

0: Clapton forms Derek and the Dominoes and releases an album including guest appearances by Dwayne Allman. The single Layla goes top 10 in the U.S. and the U.K.
1: 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Coming up...

0: Okay, as I told you, I will be playing music from 1997 pretty much every day. You don't seem to know. And you can call me out. And I'm probably going to drop a 98 or two. Maybe even before, because in 97, we were still playing on KC101 to celebrate the release of the book, Tale of Two Talk Show Hosts, which takes place pretty much from 96 to 2000. So some people are going to call me out and say, well, wait a minute there. Champagne Supernova, it was 94. You know, the songs that hung around, they hung around. It was an interesting, KC101 was very interesting at that time. I can't speak to how it is right now, but there was a lot of rock. I know if I started rattling off the net, you'd be like, oh, is that rock? But we were, I mean, there was Smashing Pumpkins, and there was Collective Soul, and there was Bush, Everclear, who I was a big fan of, and so many other. Oasis was cranking out just some real gems. Never mind that, there were the in studios where bands would come in and perform live in studio. I don't know. I just don't think that kind of. I haven't seen. In a long time. Have you noticed any, you know, rolling in? I mean, they'd be here, you know, right now. I'm trying to think of, the Beck ones weren't as good. It got a little bit better a little bit later. We had Sister Hazel in, they were one. We had 98 Degrees. Yeah, man. Yeah. I know it. We had Jordan Knight solo.
1: Oh, my God.
0: The solo record.
2: That was awful.
0: Yeah. But not long after that, we did get, once Beck was gone, we did get Maroon 5. We got Train. Okay. I mean, Train did Drops of Jupiter live right at that little studio right over there, and it was quite something, man. I loved that song. I was kind of a sucker for that song. Although, I gave the lead singer, Pat Monahan, who I'm a big fan of, a rough time about the lyric about fried chicken. Your best friend always sticking up for you. I'm like, let's get the fried chicken reference out of there. And I changed the lyric. And then I said, you go ahead now and you sing it with this new lyric. And he ignored me. He stuck with his.
2: He did. Imagine that.
0: And then we wound up in the bathroom together. Not like wound up in the bathroom together. We wound up in there at the same time and had a very hilarious exchange standing alongside each other that we then talked about on the air. It was a surreal time, man. You know who caused the biggest? Bon Jovi performed in that studio, Jim. All five members. Like an over an hour concert, acoustic. John Mayer was in there playing live. But you know who really created chaos? It's going to sound funny, but Lenny Kravitz. Lenny Kravitz rolled in. And all of our female coworkers, they were dropping like it was the Beatles at an airport. And they were all, it's like, oh, you look nice. I didn't realize how much you came to work dressed like a slob until Lenny Kravitz Day. The ladies came out, and he had the star quality. Lenny Kravitz came in here. Yeah. He just did. You know how some came in, and it's just like you wouldn't have looked twice. Performance or not, he came in. Third Eye Blind came in. That was a big one for me. He killed it. But Lenny Kravitz came in. And if not for the fact that he just stunk of weed, just stunk of it, it would have been total starstruck territory. The waning days of, you know, live every minute radio. And the extraordinary performances, all lost. Mariah Carey, Britney Spears. And, you know, it was a time, like I say, you know, analog gave way to digital. I got tape cassettes. I could dig through them. But most of those performances are gone, just like the 90s themselves.
3: Fox
1: News. I'm CJ Pop. The ceasefire stands even though the U.S. military strikes Iranian targets.
3: Overnight, the United States conducted airstrikes against southern Iran near the Strait of Hormuz. CENTCOM says these strikes were defensive in nature and went after mine-laying vessels along with a surface-to-air missile position. These were the first U.S. strikes that have targeted Iran since early May.
1: Fox's Trey Inks in Tel Aviv. Iran's supreme leader warning U.S. bases in the region are no longer safe. A Texas runoff election pits four-term U.S. Senator John Cornyn against State Attorney General Ken Paxton. The winner faces Democratic candidate James Tallarico in November. President Trump recently endorsed A.G. Paxton. And in tragedy in Belgium, at least two teenagers and four were killed when a school bus collides with a train. 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
5: Good morning. A boat explosion on Candlewood Lake Memorial Day afternoon has one person suffering from burn injuries. Six people evacuated from that boat, two taken to a nearby hospital. So it's about 4 o'clock yesterday afternoon. Officials probed the cause of that explosion. Driver facing DUI charges, accused of crashing into multiple people in vehicles in New Haven, including kids. So it was about 6:45 last night on Long Wharf Drive. Officers say the pickup crashed into three people, including two children, and came to rest after hitting a food truck. Pickup also hit several other vehicles. None of the victims suffered serious injury. After a soggy and cooler Memorial Day weekend, forecasters say the heat is back through midweek. I'm Jay Corwin.
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13: In November, George Harrison's triple solo album goes to number one in the U.S. and the U.K. The album yields a number one single in My Sweet Lord. 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

0: often forms Derek and the Dominoes and releases an album including guest appearances by Dwayne Allman. The single Layla goes top 10 in the U.S. and the U.K.
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You know, I think the most important thing you can pull off in life is realizing you're in the middle of it when you're in the middle of it. Not after the fact being like, you know, that was awesome. I think the most important thing you can pull off is this is a great time. Enjoy it for as long as it lasts, and just be aware of it. I pass that on to my kids too, as I sat back and wrote the new book, A Tale of Two Talks. I go, you know, the best thing I can say about it is I was aware throughout all of it. This is awesome. And I made the most of it. I didn't stress over when it was going to end or that I just enjoyed it. It's the most important thing you can do. This is the Vinnie Penn Project. Thanks for checking in on us. 844-960-1410. That's the number. If you'd like to give us a call, we'd love to hear from you. You can email me, vinniepenn@sbcglobal.net. And on X, it's at Vinnie Penn. So it's on X where I saw that clip of Chris Murphy and Noah Wiley talking about healthcare. Here's a little healthcare story for you. So last week, just a quick backstory. I don't want to invade my daughter's privacy too much. Kill me. Don't tell her anything about this. If you know her or if you run into her. But last week, my daughter had her first fainting spell, like, of her life in that insane heat, and it really rattled her. She never fainted before. I don't know how she made it to 23 never fainting, but, I mean, I've gone 58 years never fainting, and it rocked her. And she's been unsteady ever since, given her anxiety, and she kind of having a tough time, like, recovering from this. And she's a very together chick, very cool. But as the days go on and she's not sleeping well, she's like, I'm so unsteady on my feet, you know, ever since, you know, that fainting spell. And it's like, well, get out of your, you know, your head. She's like, I'm not sleeping well. I'm exhausted. She even called out of work a little bit here and there, and she doesn't do that much at all. She loves her job. So when she did that, I got really alarmed, too. And then finally, she was at, like, her breaking point. I suppose it was Friday. Could have been Thursday. And she's like, I can't take it. Like, she had gone and gotten blood work done. That all came back A-okay. All was well. The new Yale urgent care that's right down the street from my house, because my neck of the woods, I don't know about yours, but, like, every block is an urgent care. Like, it used to be a routine of mine up until it's like, wow, a lot of kids are just falling out of trees and spraining out. There's nothing but urgent cares everywhere you look. That's big business, because healthcare is big business. Case in point, she's like, I can't take it anymore. I'm cracking. I want to talk to somebody about how I can't shake this feeling, this unsteadiness. And I'm like, what do you mean you want to talk to somebody? She's like, I want to talk to somebody. She's like, every single friend of mine goes to therapy. And she's always maintained that. So I'm like, well, I don't think you're going to get an appointment with a therapist like same day. And she goes, no, I'll do it online. And I'm like, online? And she's like, yeah, online therapy. I found a good one. And I'm like, okay. You know, all I tried to do, her brother and I made the decision during this. We were just going to be supportive and whatever she said. For her brother just believes that's, you know, what you should do. Me, I just didn't want my head taken off. Anything, because my biggest fear is what was about to happen. But I said, that sounds good if it brings you peace of mind. 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
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I mean, this is also max headroom. It's terrifying. Hers isn't even on here. It's plush something. I don't know. I just said, yeah, okay. Go and do it. $150. And then when she disappeared to go into her bedroom and have therapy via Zoom, I looked them up and I looked all these idiotic, but there was another one, Talkerapy. I think it was Talkiatry. Talkiatry is like the number one one. Psychiatry, you know, talk word. Zoom, I'm right here. And the reviews for hers were, you know, they're good. They get a good handle on you. They're nice people. But hidden costs. Look out for the hidden costs. And they'll immediately schedule a follow-up appointment and bill you for that and, like, not even let you in on it. Money making. It's just all a racket. And she's upstairs, and I'm like, you know, this is my big fear. This is a slippery slope because they're dying to medicate you. You want to be medicated? They're dying. You're a 23-year-old girl. They're dying to medicate you. But I've said that her whole life, but as for last week and the drama of last week, I just heard her out and tried to be as much of an ear as I could. I actually got rave reviews for my performance as a

Street, right next to the Walgreens, rather. And, is that where we should call it into? It's creepy. They ultimately agreed on something called Buspirin. I don't know if you've ever heard of it. I had never heard of it. And she, you know, she was like, okay with that, but rattled by the fact that she's like, damn, man, they wanted to throw Prozac at my ass. All I did was have a fainting spell and come to them and say, you know, and I've just been unsteady ever since. I'm kind of in my head. I'm afraid I'm going to faint again. Sometimes I wait tables. It's a part of my job, and I don't feel steady holding that tray. And they wanted to throw Prozac at me. Fortunately, as far as the Buspirin, if I'm Buspirin, whatever this crap is, because it's all big pharma. Our kids are chum in the water for the sharks that are big pharma. That's fact. I won't even argue that with anybody. That's not to say that there aren't some kids with chemical. It's just they need, there are needs. But man, they're dying to zombify everybody. Fortunately, she reached out to a friend of hers who's been going to therapy. This kid is so together, Jim, it would rattle you. She's so together. I even wanted to say to her once, because she's become like a little, you know, I love her. And she loves me, but she's ridiculously intelligent, and she takes my head off, too, just like my daughter. She's been in therapy, like, since she was so little. And I'm like, for what? For what? But it's so pushed, particularly on young girls. I think a little bit more, it's not pushed on young boys. It's just overwhelmed mothers love to get their sons medicated. For young girls, do you go to a therapist? It's kind of in vogue. I love my therapist. Oh, Brian, I look forward to seeing him every Thursday. That was the name of him. And we talk, and we do that. And it's just like, you were 12? Like, what major thing happened? What heartbreak? Was it divorcing parents? Very popular catalyst. What was the catalyst? Oh, just good for my mental health. Man, they peddle it. Fortunately, she reached out to this girl who's on a Molotov cocktail of Zoloft and who knows what else. And I love the kid. She's got her anxieties. You see it. Stella doesn't. This kid, you could see her, all of her tics. And I adore her. And our hugs are wonderful because, you know, sometimes the first time I went to hug her, I thought I was going to be hugging this lit bottle rocket. But she was able to receive it. And it's just like, know that it'll all be all right. And that life only gets harder. And they're not, none of these people are looking out for it. I was glad that my daughter came away from that conversation like, yeah, so-and-so said, that's nuts. Like, I sat in the same room with my therapist, two sessions, an hour each, before they're like, okay, let's try this. You Zoomed someone, and inside of 2 minutes, they wanted to put you on Prozac? So she never picked up the prescription. And she has since kind of come through the other end. You know, that heat wave, you know, didn't help. I was dumbfounded. I don't know why either, the way I talk about Big Pharma, but that you could just log in. She dropped, you know, an Anthem, whatever. They cleared it. Once they cleared it, the billing took place before, of goes without saying. And what's up? What are we looking for? What do you want to do? What do you want to get on? What combination can I give you? That sounds horrible. And I'm glad that she had the wherewithal to be like, that's a very serious medication to give to someone who told you they fainted a week ago and has been feeling a little unsteady ever since and not sleeping very well because, you know, I'm worried I may faint again. You're ready to throw down the Prozac? Hell yeah, they are. They put the pro in peddling Prozac, these people out there. Who else has had an experience? Have you had any experiences of your children, maybe you, with these online therapy? I've got Forbes.com, excuse me, right in front of me. The 5 best online psychiatrists. I apologize for this. And I think Jimmy right here is going to say, I do it too. But online psychiatrists sounds like an oxymoron to me.
That sounds so friggin' dangerous. That's more dangerous, I think, than Lucy with her psychiatry stand for 5 cents for Charlie Brown.

0: But you do it. But did they move year, you over to yes, it after I, in person?
1: Yeah, I did it for a year,
0: Jim.
1: In person, and then I can move you over. Yeah, I can do it online. And all he did the first, I mean, he just prescribed prescription.
0: They're dying too, man.
1: That's it.
0: But you're a veteran too, so you probably needed it. But two, they're gonna even if you were. Don't take this the wrong way, but like salvageable, and they're just dying to because there's money made.
1: They
0: there.
1: Get kickbacks.
0: They get kickbacks, and I've watched it. I know people who are pharmaceutical reps who, you know, I have friends who are doctors who are just like, oh, yeah, I saw that. I'm like, how did you get it? I remember one time in particular. I'm like, how did you see Hamilton? Oh, my rep gave me tickets. It's Yankees games, Broadway shows. 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It's such a racket. 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
2: 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I'm News 8 Chief Meteorologist Gil Simmons. Bright skies, a few clouds. 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A pop-up thunderstorm tomorrow. 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
4: In June of 75, the Bee Gees released the LP Main Course, featuring a more dance-oriented sound, and delivered three hit singles, including the number one, Jive Talkin'. In July, Fleetwood Mac shake things up. They add Americans Lindsey Buckingham and Stevie Nicks to the lineup and have a number one album. And Wings released the album Venus and Mars, which goes to number one. Their U.S. tour features Paul McCartney's first live appearance in the U.S. since 1966. I love this.

In August of 75, the Eagles' fourth album goes to number one and has three top five singles, including the number one title track, One of These Nights. And the boss, Bruce Springsteen, is featured on the cover of Time magazine, and Born to Run becomes his breakthrough album, reaching number three in the U.S.

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3: You know, during the time that we were off the air here, kind of synced up with one of the TV stations, one of the TV sets here at Radio Towers Park, one of the stations, they were in a commercial break, and I counted four pharmaceutical commercials during that time. And that's what my daughter's been doing in the last couple of days, too. And my son, I don't want to spill too much. He's even way ahead of her on that because he has someone in his life who is dollar signs to these doctors, you know, and I don't know that they're helping her or making her worse, or so he's got a real handle. We've had extraordinary conversations for a 19-year-old, soon to be 20, he'll tell me about the adjustment period of new medication and the volatility and what he weathers during it. You know, and it's tough because he's a very sweet kid. And he's like, you know, I don't want to make it about me. I mean, you know, she's the one going through it, but it is a ride. Because it is for everyone involved. So it's a little game they've been playing. Like, are you seeing all of these? Like, I've never really noticed them or paid attention to them before. And there's millions of them. I've got a New York Times story in front of me where I went undercover to research online therapy. Let's say online therapy promotes the fact that it's convenient and private. Appointments from the comfort of your own home. And we're cheaper and more widely available than in-person therapy. That's how they get it. Because a good therapist and in-persons could be like, I can see you're in crisis. Okay, I have an opening December 7th at 9:30. And you're like, well, it's May. And I'm feeling like, so I'll do online therapy where inside of 5 minutes. I mean, my daughter got spooked. She's like, they rattled off the address of the Walgreens down the street for my Prozac that I said no to.
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12: I'm Therese Crowley. Iran reverts to threats after a weekend of peace negotiations, and the U.S. responded by striking Iranian boats laying mines.
13: U.S. Central Command says these were self-defense strikes in southern Iran, targeting missile launch sites and boats placing mines in the Strait of Hormuz. Four people are reported killed on the boats. A senior U.S. official tells Fox the strikes are over for now, and the declared ceasefire with Iran is still in effect. Iran's supreme leader, Mojtaba Khamenei, is threatening U.S. military bases in the region, saying in a statement, Gulf nations will no longer be a shield.
12: Fox's Chris Foster. Qatar is mediating Iran peace talks because it holds Iran's frozen assets. Texas two-step Senate runoff election today. Sitting Senator John Cornyn versus the president's pick, State Attorney General Ken Paxton. Winner takes on progressive James Tallarico. President Trump having his biannual physical at Walter Reed before he turns 80 in June. 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
26: February, 4 months after her death, Janis Joplin's album Pearl is released and goes to number one. The single Me and Bobby McGee also tops the chart. Bill Withers hits number three with the single Ain't No Sunshine from his debut album produced by Booker T. Jones. In March of 71, Carole King releases her first solo album and scores two number one singles, I Feel the Earth Move and It's Too Late. And UK progressive rockers Jethro Tull have a top 10 album on both sides of the Atlantic with Aqualung.

In April, the Temptations topped the charts with Just My Imagination, their third number one and their 13th top 10 single. Three Dog Night have their second number one single with Joy to the World. And the Rolling Stones album Sticky Fingers is released, including the number one single, Brown

0: 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Breaking business news is always first, right here on the Financial Exchange.
1: I'm Therese Crowley. Iran reverts to threats after a weekend of peace negotiations, and the U.S. responded by striking Iranian boats laying mines.
2: U.S. Central Command says these were self-defense strikes in southern Iran, targeting missile launch sites and boats placing mines in the Strait of Hormuz. Four people are reported killed on the boats. A senior U.S. official tells Fox the strikes are over for now, and the declared ceasefire with Iran is still in effect. Iran's Supreme Leader, Mojtaba Khamenei, is threatening U.S. military bases in the region, saying in a statement, Gulf nations will no longer be a shield.
1: Fox's Chris Foster. Qatar is mediating Iran peace talks because it holds Iran's frozen assets. Texas two-step Senate runoff election today. Sitting Senator John Cornyn versus the president's pick, State Attorney General Ken Paxton. Winner takes on progressive James Tallarico. President Trump having his biannual physical at Walter Reed before he turns 80 in June. America's listening to Fox News.
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7: This week in 1929, the Ford Motor Company signs a landmark agreement to produce cars in the Soviet Union. The Soviet Union, which in 1928 had only 20,000 cars and a single truck factory, was eager to join the ranks of automotive production. At the time, the U.S. government did not formally recognize the USSR in diplomatic negotiations, so the Ford agreement was groundbreaking. This week in 1953, Edmund Hillary of New Zealand and Tenzing Norgay, a Sherpa of Nepal, became the first explorers to reach the summit of Mount Everest, which at 29,035 feet above sea level is the highest point on Earth. The two, part of a British expedition, made their final assault on the summit after spending a night at 27,900 feet. News of their achievement broke around the world on June 2nd, the day of Queen Elizabeth II's coronation, and Britons hailed it as a good omen for their country's future. This week in 1971, the U.S. unmanned space probe Mariner 9 is launched on a mission to gather scientific information on Mars. Mariner 9 entered the planet's orbit on November 13, 1971. It was the first spacecraft to orbit a planet other than Earth. Mariner 9 sent back more than 7,000 pictures of the red planet and succeeded in photographing the entire planet. Its transmission ended on October 27, 1972. And this week in 2005, the identity of Deep Throat, the source who helped unravel the Watergate scandal, is revealed as W. Mark Felt. His family ended 30 years of speculation, identifying Felt, the former FBI assistant director, as Deep Throat.
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9: 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Coolio helped kick off the film with Gangsta's Paradise.
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12: The traders are returning from the holiday weekend and markets are mixed with another rally in tech amid the fragile ceasefire between the U.S. and Iran after U.S. and Iranian forces clashed overnight. However, hopes remain high on progress toward an interim peace deal. Right now, the Dow is now down only 22 points, mostly flat. S&P 500 is up 0.8%. NASDAQ up 1.3% or 358 points higher. Russell 2000 is up 1.7%. 10-year Treasury yield down 7 basis points at 4.49%. And oil down nearly 3%, trading right around $94 a barrel. BP falling nearly 5% after the energy giant's board said it decided to remove Chairman Albert Manifold immediately over serious conduct concerns. Meanwhile, Dropbox CEO Drew Houston announced he will step down and assume the role of executive chairman. Houston founded Dropbox at the age of 24. Nearly two decades ago, Dropbox shares are down about 2%. Elsewhere, Eli Lilly agreed to acquire three vaccine developers and deals valued up to nearly $4 billion combined. Lilly shares are dipping. AutoZone sinking 9% after the car parts distributor said its international sales were challenged in its latest quarter, and after surging 17% last Friday ahead of its earnings this Thursday, Dell stock is up another 2% today. I'm Tucker Silva, and that is Wall Street Watch.
13: Mark, before the break, we were talking about corporate earnings, and specifically the statistic that I have personally cited several times over the course of the last few weeks, which is that according to FactSet, first quarter earnings are up 28.4%. from that same quarter a year ago, which is well above trend line. I don't know what the average earnings growth rate is on the S&P 500. I'm guessing high single digits, low double digits, somewhere in that general range. And clearly we are well above that trend for the most recent quarter. What I'd like to point out is something that we've pointed out several times, which is the interconnectedness of this whole AI trade over the course of the last few years. Not only has it been, you know, private companies making deals with large publicly traded companies to secure chips in exchange for shares and future shares and the ability to execute on these data plans. So there's all the interconnectedness there. But then when you dive in and actually look at the earnings growth and where it's coming from, you know, when I think about earnings, I think the temptation is to think about it the same way you would a household, right? If I'm thinking about earnings growth in a household, it means that you got a raise, or if you're talking about net earnings, it could be that you cut your spending, but in either way, you had more to save at the end of the day as a household. What you typically wouldn't include would be, oh, the value of my car went up because I drive an electric car and gas prices are high, or my home value went up and therefore my earnings grew. But when we take a look at publicly traded companies like Alphabet, Amazon, and Meta, that has been a huge driver of their earnings growth is their ownership of these privately held companies like Anthropic that just shot up in value year over year. So what are we to make of that? Because I don't think it's worth stripping it out, given that it's always been a part of company earnings.
14: What are we to make of what? I'm sorry, what was the...
13: The structure of the earnings growth, the accounting of the earnings growth.
14: You'd have to get into it on a firm-by-firm basis. My point was going to be that net income, profit, might be useful on an aggregate level for comparing the value of the stock market today to previous periods. That's how we get PEs. But if you're looking to buy an individual company, you're not necessarily excited about, you probably are, but aren't necessarily excited about high profit growth. You care as a shareholder about cash flow from operations and then a derivative of that, free cash flow.
13: Yeah.
14: I want to make those adjustments for various accounting, I'll just call them maneuvers. They're not inherently bad or good necessarily. Although they can add value, so I don't want to dismiss them. But I care about whether or not the companies that I'm thinking about investing in can make the investments they need to make to continue to grow their profits.
13: And you get that from cash flow, not operating income, would be your point.
14: I'm going from net income to cash flow from operations to operate. That's sort of the textbook, at least the way you know they do it in the CFA program or whatever. So I'm a little rusty here. But I guess my point was you use net income for one thing and earnings for one thing. But if you're looking to buy a company, and I think to answer the question that you just asked, quality of earnings, and to me that turns on, can they continue to make the investments they need to make to generate the earnings growth that they've experienced without necessarily, say, tapping capital markets because it may be unfavorable, circumstances may be unfavorable in the future, or borrowing money, becoming more highly levered, that's problematic.
3: Mm-hmm.
14: I guess what I'm getting at here is how high quality are their recent results?
3: Yep.
14: And that takes a more discerning approach than just, oh, wow.
13: How much did earnings grow?
14: Tesla grew their or Tesla grew their sales by X. That is not necessarily those things are often connected with some of those other measures I mentioned, but they're not the same thing.
13: I do like the comparisons that Axios did here in this piece, just to kind of give some scale to these numbers, and you're welcome to shoot holes in them if you'd like. But Alphabet, for instance, whose profit number included a $37.7 billion windfall, most of which was due to the rising value of ownership stakes in other companies. That non-operating gain, which again, you know, we're describing the difference between the two. Operating gain would be selling
14: more ads.
13: Okay, so
14: you're talking about something different now, but okay, I'm with you.
13: The size of their non-operating gain was bigger than Walmart's entire net income last year. So just that portion of their non-operating piece of value of assets going up. Amazon's Anthropic windfall eclipsed Goldman Sachs' annual profit in 2025. The scale of these things is truly massive, and I do appreciate that comparison of why right now the only thing that matters to markets seems to be artificial intelligence, because the scale of the valuations that are being put on these companies is so unbelievably large that it's eclipsing pretty large companies.
14: Yeah, these are one-offs, not likely to be repeated.
13: Right, maybe, but you're not likely to see Anthropic's value go up that much again next year.
14: That's sort of what I mean. So it's debatable whether or not that matters, unless it matters to me as someone who's considering buying the stock today or continuing to hold it.
13: Right, why I think it matters is if for some reason the valuation that we all place on these privately held companies goes down. Like, I'm trying to envision a scenario where Google's ad sales get cut in half, and you have to have a pretty deep recession for their ad sales to, you know, go down that fast. Valuation on one of these privately held companies drop by a significant value and thereby bring down a company like Alphabet's shares. That seems a lot more plausible to me than a, you know, drawn out recession that affects, you know, actual sales of things like advertising.
14: This is one of the problems with using PE. Is that it includes all the one-offs, the E does. So it can look more conservative. Valuations can look more reasonable than they are. And you can't get at the answer to the question of, well, what's the P to say, I'm forgetting the right definition of E, but let's just call it sustainable E. The E that comes from these companies just
13: operating,
14: nailing it
13: in
14: their core business. And that's something that's not readily available.
13: Let's take a quick break. When we come back, talking a little bit about the new Fed chair and the, confusing firestorm that he's walking into at the Fed at this moment in time with inflation moving up. Quick break. Warsh is next.
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7: Fox News, I'm CJ Papa. The blockade remains and the Strait of Hormuz and the fragile ceasefire withstands a major test.
8: Despite the U.S. carrying out those strikes last night in southern Iran, Gulf Arab states remain hopeful that a deal can get done. U.S. military officials say the strikes were carried out in self-defense, targeting missile launch sites and boats they say were laying mines in the Strait of Hormuz.
7: Fox's Jeff Paul in Dubai. Florida decisions from the U.S. Supreme Court this morning. The justice denied Florida's bid to block other states from issuing commercial driver's licenses to some illegal aliens. Justices Thomas and Alito dissented, saying Florida's case should have been heard. All the polls are now open in Texas for the runoff between two Republicans, incumbent U.S. Senator John Cornyn and Trump-backed State Attorney General Ken Paxton. The winner takes on Democrat James Tallarico in November. 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
21: In May of 69, Neil Young releases his first album with Crazy Horse, Everyone Knows This Is Nowhere, featuring the songs Cinnamon Girl and Down by the River. The Who released a double concept album, Tommy, which goes top 10 in the U.S. and the U.K.

David Bowie's single Space Oddity, released to coincide with the Apollo 11 moon landing, reaches number 5 in the UK. Also in July, Bob Dylan has a top 10 hit with Lay Lady Lay in his new deeper-sounding vocal style, which he attributes to quitting smoking.

0: did.
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11: We continue to follow the events coming out of Iran. The latest, according to reporting from the Wall Street Journal, is that Iran warns of retaliation after the U.S. strikes. Again, who's saying it at what time is always of interest. Oil prices moving slightly higher on that news starting this morning. We were down as low as $91, $92 per barrel as of 6 a.m. We're now sitting at about $94 a barrel. Stocks too, giving up some of their gains here. The NASDAQ was up over 1%, now up 0.8. S&P up now a little bit less than 0.5% in early trading. So we will keep you appraised as things develop there. Mark, what do you have for us for Stack Roulette?
12: Did we talk about inflation expectations? I'm sorry, this is dry, but I couldn't find anything else.
11: Give me inflation expectations.
12: Did we talk about
11: that? I want exciting
12: on
11: inflation
12: Friday?
11: Expectations.
12: I don't know that we did.
11: May have been.
12: Okay, so inflation expectations, and there are lots of different ways to measure them, and lots of different institutions do it. But they've been creeping up, not creeping is not
11: misdescribing it. Yeah, sure.
12: Yeah, I don't think it's. I don't think it quite captures the little spike that we've experienced. Maybe they'll come back down if oil does. In fact, they probably will. But and we've talked about why that's a problem for the Fed. These expectations can become self-fulfilling. Bloomberg has a story.

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4: In February of 1975, Scottish punk and R&B band The Average White Band released their second album. It goes to number one thanks to the number one single, Pick Up the Pieces. Linda Ronstadt has a commercial breakthrough with her fifth album, Heart Like a Wheel. The album goes to number one and features the number one single, You're No Good. Bob Dylan has a number one album with Blood on the Tracks. The single Tangled Up in Blue goes to number 31 in the States.

0: 10cc have a number one hit in the UK with I'm Not In Love. It goes to number two in the States. And My Eyes Adored You is a number one comeback hit for Frankie Valli, his first since 1967.
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2: I'm Therese Crowley. Consumer confidence unexpectedly rising, highest since December, and oil prices sinking, with optimism for a U.S.-Iran peace deal. Fox's Jeff Paul in Dubai.
3: Leaders here in the Gulf are still hopeful and trying to actively work to get that U.S.-Iran peace deal across the line. We know a delegation from Tehran recently traveled to Qatar to continue diplomatic efforts there, but complicating this entire picture, those recent strikes carried out overnight by the U.S. military in southern Iran. U.S. military officials saying the strikes were carried out in self-defense, targeting missile launch sites and boats they say were laying mines in the Strait of Hormuz.
2: Summer reprieve for former FBI Director James Comey. A federal judge moved his trial from July to October in New Bern, North Carolina, for threatening the president with his post in Seychelles. President Trump has his biannual physical. America's listening to Fox News.
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14: Nice weather all day today. 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Welcome to Tuesday. I'm News 8 Chief Meteorologist Gil Simmons. Bright skies, a few clouds. Warmer today, 70s and 80s. A pop-up thunderstorm tomorrow. Get an update anytime on the News 8 app. Have a great day.
15: Driver facing DUI charges, accused of crashing into multiple people in vehicles in New Haven last night about 6:45 on Longmore Drive. Officers say the pickup hit three people, including two kids, and came to rest after hitting a food truck. None of the victims suffered serious injuries. Two children are injured after a boat fire. This was at Candlewood Lake. Emergency crews responded to the Danbury boat launch yesterday afternoon on the report of a boat explosion. Six people were evacuated, one child taken to a hospital with minor burns, another kid taken in as a precaution. That's under investigation. And after a wet Memorial Day weekend, we're dry and hot through midweek, forecasters say. I'm Jake Orwood.
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0: The Beatles released the Phil Spector-produced album Let It Be. It generates 3 number one hits, Get Back, Let It Be, and their final number one, The Long and Winding Road. The Kinks' song Lola, about a romantic encounter with a transvestite, makes number 2 UK and number 9 US. In July, the Stooges released their second album on Elektra Records, Fun House. And British band Mungo Jerry are number one in the UK, number three in the US with the single In the Summertime.
1: Have a drink, have a drive, go out and see what you can find.
0: In August, Eric Clapton releases his first solo album and scores a top 20 hit with his cover of J.J. Cale's After Midnight. Neil Diamond scores his first number one with Cracklin' Rosie. September of 1970, Neil Young has a top 10 album with After the Gold Rush. War, an anti-war protest song by Edwin Starr, tops the charts.
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2: At least one business in Branford cleaning up big time today, damaged after a fire. Authorities say a vehicle drove over and dragged down electrical wires on East Main yesterday morning, sparking a fire in a nearby building. No injuries. Two kids hurt after a boat explosion at Candlewood Lake. Emergency crews responded to the Danbury boat launch yesterday afternoon. Six people evacuated from the boat. One child taken to the hospital with minor burns. The other is a precaution. Driver facing DUI charges, accused of crashing into multiple people, including kids and vehicles in New Haven last night. It was about 6:45 on Long Wharf Drive. Officers say a pickup crashed into three people, including two kids. None of the victims with serious injuries. I'm Jake Orwin.
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3: 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Ethan Gardula won what proved to be the game winner.
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0: often forms Derek and the Dominoes and releases an album including guest appearances by Dwayne Allman. The single Layla goes top 10 in the U.S. and the U.K.
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3: Gianna Gelosi, a couple rulings out of the Supreme Court today. And one, the justices are not allowing Florida to sue to stop California and Washington from issuing commercial driver's licenses to truck drivers in the U.S. illegally.
4: Florida's complaint was originally filed after an illegal migrant from India who could neither speak nor read English, but who was driving a big rig caused a deadly crash in Florida.
3: Fox's Evan Brown in another case.
5: The Trump administration in 2020 banned immigration judges from publicly speaking or publishing anything about immigration law or the agencies employing them without prior Justice Department permission. The policy continued under the Biden administration and still stands with the Supreme Court ruling, at least for now. It doesn't address the legality of the policy. It sends the case back to an appeals court that last year questioned its legality and ordered more fact-finding.
3: Fox's Chris Foster. 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
15: Nice weather all day today. Hi, everybody. Welcome to Tuesday. I'm New C, Chief Meteorologist Gil Simmons. Bright skies, a few clouds. Warmer today, 70s and 80s. A pop-up thunderstorm tomorrow. Get an update anytime on the News 8 app. Have a great day.
16: Driver facing DUI charges accused of crashing into multiple people in vehicles in New Haven last night about 6:45 on Longmore Drive. Officers say the pickup hit three people, including two kids, and came to rest after hitting a food truck. None of the victims suffered serious injuries. Two children are injured after a boat fire. This was at Candlewood Lake. Emergency crews responded to the Danbury boat launch yesterday afternoon on the report of a boat explosion. Six people were evacuated, one child taken to a hospital with minor burns, another kid taken in as a precaution. That's under investigation. And after a wet Memorial Day weekend, we're dry and hot through midweek, forecasters say. I'm Jake Orwood.
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0: Now, a year in rock spotlight. 1973.

back on top with the number one album in the U.S. and the U.K. and a number one single, Angie. Come on, baby. Let's Get It On is a number one single and a number two album for Marvin Gaye. Also in August of 73, Stevie Wonder is back with the number four album, Inner Visions. And Florida band Lynyrd Skynyrd released their debut album, have a top 20 hit with Freebird, and tour opening 40.

0: Welcome back in here to Clay and Buck. Let's get to a bunch of talkback, thoughts, your calls, all of that good stuff. Do we still have Steve in Texas? He wants to talk dirty tricks. Steve in Texas, go for it.
1: I love the show. The thing we have to remember, you're talking about all the Obama dirty tricks from, and they were numerous, by the way. That's the way the whole Russian collusion thing started. It was a series of fake stories that Hillary Clinton's campaign was going to launder through the media. When Trump punched back, what happened? They upped the ante and escalated and sent it to the FBI and started this investigation. It was supposed to be just stories that Trump was supposed to answer to and then them commenting on them. But like you said, laundering these negative stories through the media.
2: It's the number one way I think dirty tricks happen. It would be one thing if the campaigns themselves just made the accusations, but they know that people won't trust them. So they get the media to write it. Then they can react to the media story and say, well, that's not us. This is just, I mean, it is the number one, I think, dishonest tactic of all dishonest tactics that occurs during the course of campaigns.
0: Yeah, but Russia collusion was the ultimate dirty trick, bringing together the Democrat Party, the media, the FBI, the CIA, and the White House at the time. It was Obama White House. 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
3: Speaking truth and having fun. 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
4: Gianna Gelosi, a couple rulings out of the Supreme Court today. And one, the justices are not allowing Florida to sue to stop California and Washington from issuing commercial driver's licenses to truck drivers in the U.S. illegally.
5: Florida's complaint was originally filed after an illegal migrant from India who could neither speak nor read English, but who was driving a big rig, caused a deadly crash in Florida.
4: Fox's Eben Brown in another case.
6: The Trump administration in 2020 banned immigration judges from publicly speaking or publishing anything about immigration law or the agencies employing them without prior Justice Department permission. The policy continued under the Biden administration and still stands with the Supreme Court ruling, at least for now. It doesn't address the legality of the policy. It sends the case back to an appeals court that last year questioned its legality and ordered more fact-finding.
4: Fox's Chris Foster. 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
2: 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It hits number one in the UK and number

0: Fast forward to December, Bob Marley and the Wailers released their live album recorded at two concerts in London in July. And Paul Simon has a number one album with Still Crazy After All These Years. The album produces four top 10 hits.
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2: 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Coming up.

0: Welcome back into Clay and Buck. We've got Don in Iowa, who's a trucker, right? Is Don still with us, team? Don? He's going to join
1: guys.
0: Us here. Hey, buddy. How you doing?
1: Hi, guys. Real good. Thank you for taking my call. I'm a 30-year Rush Limbaugh listener, and I've been with you guys since the beginning. You guys do a great job, so thank you very much.
0: We love you, Don. Thank you.
1: Well, you already know that I'm a truck driver. I'm a single dad, and every penny, I'm an over-the-road truck driver. I have a daughter that lives with my older twins. They're 18 years old and graduating high school in a couple of weeks. Now, the fuel prices, as you know, are taking a chunk out of me, costing me almost $1,000 a week. And I see people complaining and trucks are hurting, and I understand it. But I also was on duty the night that we made the hostage rescue attempt in Iran, and this action is 47 years overdue. So I am I am willing to sacrifice the $1,000 a week that I'm losing in profits because, again, President Trump is making the right move, and you guys have been doing a great job covering it.
2: How long? Here's a good question for you, and congratulations to your kids on graduation. I've got a kid graduating this week as well. How long would you be willing to pay the increased gas prices before you would say enough is enough?
1: Well, until it's done. I mean, this is an action that has, again, been 47 years in the making. I actually had friends on the aircraft carriers during the rescue mission, and I was comm center on duty between the White House and the actual operation. And I have been wanting to see this taking place rather than letting Iran pick apart our military one man at a time.
2: More on this next.
3: Speaking truth and having fun. Clay Travis and Buck Sexton.
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10: I'm Therese Crowley. President Trump posting, just finished my six-month physical at Walter Reed Military Medical Center. Everything checked out perfectly. Thank you to the great doctors and staff. And Secretary of State Rubio says President Trump is going to make a good deal or no deal on Iran. Despite a U.S. defensive strike on Iran, boats laying mines in the Strait of Hormuz, oil prices falling today, and Arab neighbors optimistic about peace talks in Qatar.
11: Like anything with something like this, it's going to take a couple days to settle.
10: Secretary Rubio leaving India said, I'm from Miami, but it's hot. Temps over 100. The Supreme Court rules on a Florida challenge to illegal migrant truckers after an Indian driver caused a fatal U-turn wreck there. High Court deciding that Florida has no legal standing over California and Washington issuing CDL licenses to illegal migrants with no permanent address. 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
22: Nice weather all day today. 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I'm News 8 Chief Meteorologist Gil Simmons. Bright skies, a few clouds. Warmer today, 70s and 80s. A pop-up thunderstorm tomorrow. Get an update anytime on the News 8 app. Have a great day.
23: Driver facing DUI charges, accused of crashing into multiple people in vehicles in New Haven last night about 6:45 on Longmore Drive. Officers say the pickup hit three people, including two kids, and came to rest after hitting a food truck. None of the victims suffered serious injuries. Two children are injured after a boat fire. This was at Candlewood Lake. Emergency crews responded to the Danbury boat launch yesterday afternoon on the report of a boat explosion. Six people were evacuated, one child taken to a hospital with minor burns, another kid taken in as a precaution. That's under investigation. And after a wet Memorial Day weekend, we're dry and hot through midweek, forecasters say. I'm Jake Orwood.
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26: Phase 3 of the Patriots offseason program will kick in tomorrow when they take the practice field for the start of organized team activities. Over to baseball, where the Sox are back in action tonight. They'll host Atlanta for the first of a three-game series. Boston enters the set on a three-game losing streak. And Astros rookie Elimber Santa became the first pitcher since 1900 to be part of a combined no-hitter in his big league debut Monday night. I'm Scott Davidson.
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0: Also in March, UK band 10cc have a number one hit in the UK with I'm Not In Love. It goes to number two in the States. And My Eyes Adored You is a number one comeback hit for Frankie Valli, his first since 1967.
1: 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Coming up.

0: Welcome back in. Let's try to get some of these calls. Jamie in Idaho. Jamie, what you got?
1: Going once. Going twice.
0: All right. John in Sacramento.
2: Fan. Hey, we talked like 6 weeks ago. My daughter was 15-year-old freshman here in Sacramento, and she was lucky enough to go to the big national Arcadia Nike tournament, track tournament in L.A., and she watched that boy win three titles there that day. And then we talked about him this week. So this past weekend, he just won the Southern section titles and long jump, triple jump, and high jump again. And he's going to be running this weekend or jumping this weekend again for his fourth, fifth, and sixth state titles again. So I just want to keep it on your radar. I know, Clay, you talk about it a lot. And it's been really a
0: Friday. Yeah, we're going to continue to talk about this. In fact, guys, roll over Tom Steyer because we'll have a little conversation about this as the California governor primary gets closer. Tom Steyer, who is one of the top candidates for Democrats, said he directly supports boys being able to compete in girls' sports, just like in particular this guy, this dude in California who's going to win multiple girls' state championships. It's insane. I was on Fox News talking about it earlier today, reacting to the Tom Steyer bit. It's crazy. This is where we are.
1: It is indeed. We have do we have Jamie in Idaho still?
3: Yes, I'm still here.
1: Go ahead, Jamie. You got about 15 seconds, though. I'm sorry. It's going to be tight. Go for it.
3: Okay. I'm just wondering, when you keep telling us we have all this oil available to us, but yet the prices keep going up, and why the Strait of Hormuz is affecting that, I have no idea, because you tell us we have all this oil, and yet our gas prices keep going up.
1: We will address on the other side again. Thank you for calling in, Jamie. Appreciate it.
4: Therese Crowley. President Trump posting, just finished my six-month physical at Walter Reed Military Medical Center. Everything checked out perfectly. Thank you to the great doctors and staff. And Secretary of State Rubio says President Trump is going to make a good deal or no deal on Iran. Despite a U.S. defensive strike on Iran boats laying mines in the Strait of Hormuz, oil prices falling today and Arab neighbors optimistic about peace talks in Qatar.
5: Like anything with something like this, it's going to take a couple days to settle.
4: Secretary Rubio leaving India said, I'm from Miami, but it's hot. Temps over 100. The Supreme Court rules on a Florida challenge to illegal migrant truckers after an Indian driver caused a fatal U-turn wreck there. A high court deciding that Florida has no legal standing over California and Washington issuing CDL licenses to illegal migrants with no permanent address. 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
3: Fox News, I'm John Saucier. Republican voters in Texas deciding whether they want incumbent Senator John Cornyn or challenger Attorney General Ken Paxton as their nominee for November's midterm election. Senator Cornyn, you worried about the general election if Paxton wins?
4: He could well lose, but even if he doesn't lose, he will win by such a razor-thin margin that it's likely to have a negative drag on the down-ballot races in Texas. Judges, local officials, House of Representatives, you name it.
3: His comments on the Fox News channel, the U.S. and Iran trying to reach a peace deal, natural gas and oil prices still high. Interior Secretary Doug Burgum on Fox Business.
5: President Trump's the one person who's got the courage and the tools. He's using diplomatic, he's using military, now he's using economic pressure to achieve his aims. 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He's going to come through with a great deal for the world and for America.
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7: An accident that downed power lines is the cause of a fire that damaged several businesses and a residential unit in Brantford on Monday. A vehicle struck a utility pole at around 12:45 a.m. and then dragged the wires for a distance before fleeing the scene. No one was injured. Police are searching for the motorist. A driver is facing DUI charges, accused of crashing into multiple people and vehicles in New Haven. Jay Corwin has more.
8: This was last night, Memorial Day evening, about 6:45 on Long Wharf Drive. Officers say the pickup crashed into three people, including two kids, and came to a rest after hitting a food truck. Pickup also hit several other vehicles before it stopped. None of the victims suffered serious injuries. I'm Jay Corwin.
7: Reds play the Mets tonight while the Yankees take on the Royals. I'm Torrey Gates.
2: Have you heard the news?
9: We've always said a tolling system in the streets would be unacceptable.
10: We want it free. We don't want tolls.
9: Well, we don't just say that. The world has said that.
11: Who's going to be my last guest now?
12: What about me?
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2: Fox 61, traffic.
14: Well, the road work is back in play, so expect some delays around 91 southbound, slowing it down, exit 3432. The exit 28 off-ramp is closed to Route 15 northbound with an accident being cleared. If you're traveling 84 eastbound, slow go. Exit 4648 westbound through the Bulkley Bridge, 44 Albany Avenue, heavy out of downtown into Bloomfield Ave. And it looks like the road work set up right around Route 9 at 72. You're going to have a minor delay. Kelly Quinn.
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0: look a little more dead, shall we say. Sometimes it lasts for months. Nobody comes by to pick it up. Or I see a green bottle, a big green bottle. And then nobody picks up the green bottle for months on a public highway. They just don't. I mean, I know it's Massachusetts, and it's not that way in other states that are more part of the American system. But when the government tries to fix things, they almost always screw things up, and that's just reality. And again, it's with the same with the regulations. We talked about it last week, right? With the new improved less carbon emitting appliances that we all have to use, and the government tried to make those things better. And have they succeeded in making them better, or have they succeeded in making them less efficient, more exasperating to use, less convenient? I think we all know the answer to that, too. We spent 2 hours on talking about it. Chick-fil-A isn't open on a Sunday. That's for religious purposes. I would say that's a little different situation than City Hall not being open on Sunday. 781, government isn't open Friday anymore. It's a half day in Wellesley, never mind Saturday or Sunday. Monday is a work from home remote day. That's unfortunately the case in many parts of the dreaded private sector too. It's I noticed there was a lot more traffic on the road today, maybe because it was Monday. Monday was an off day. Usually you only get heavy traffic on a Wednesday now. I'm Howie Carr. Spring has sprung, so it's time for you to think about you. 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
2: Heavier downtown, trying to get out of it. If you're 84 eastbound, the brakes are on exit 46, 48, 51 westbound through the Buckley Bridge. 91 south on merging exiting just before 291. Heavier exit 34, 32. Route 2 westbound losing speed as you're approaching 84. And Route 9 pokey in both directions between 72 picking up roadwork and around Route 5. Kelly Quinn.
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5: Nice weather all day today. 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I'm the UC Chief Meteorologist Gil Simmons. Bright skies, a few clouds. Warmer today, 70s and 80s. A pop-up thunderstorm tomorrow. 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
2: Today's poll question, which you can vote in at HowieCarshow.com, is who is your favorite Sanders? Senator Bernie, Coach Dion, Actor George, Colonel Harlan, or Judge Janet?
1: Colonel Harlan Sanders.
2: 62% of the audience says Colonel Harlan Sanders.
3: Yo, throw that chicken up here on my mom!
2: 18% say Coach Dion, 11% for actor George, 7% for Senator Bernie, 2% for Judge Janet.
1: All right. 781 says the governor's council. They're the ones who turned down this guy on the parole board. They're elected. He points that out. I mean, that's the problem. I mean, there are 9 congressmen in Massachusetts. There are 8 governor's counselors. That means a governor's counselor has a bigger district than a congressman. And yet nobody's ever heard of him. And there hasn't been a Republican for six, 8 years. And the last Republican just hung in there long enough to get appointed to as a clerk magistrate. In other words, lifetime retirement. And Governor Curley in the old, you know, almost 100 years ago used to call it a hawk shop, and that's all it was. And you know, I kind of blame Mara Healey on this. Now, let me take a call. Anthony, you're next with Howie Carr. Go ahead, Anthony.
4: Hey, Howie. John McAvini said hi.
1: Oh.
4: He's a personal friend of mine.
1: Okay, I got to give him a call, see how things are going, but go ahead.
4: Yeah. Mara Healey, Howie, she doesn't have kids and she'll never have grandkids. She will never suffer the consequences of, you know, these illegals and all this violence that have taken, you know, sons and daughters. And, you know, I don't know if Gavin Newsom, I don't think he has kids.
1: And no, he does. He has a kid. You know, he has some kids. He has a few. Yeah.
4: Okay. Well, you know what I'm saying with Mara Healey. She, all her policies, she'll never suffer any heartache. Because she'll never have any family.
1: Thing about her is, though, you know, she should know how to wheel and deal. There's no reason you should ever lose a vote in the governor's council, a hawk shop, especially on something as ultimately bargainable, negotiable as this. You know, all you do is say, what do you want? Who you got a gal pal you want to put on as a clerk magistrate?
2: Jared,
1: thanks for
2: here.
1: The call.
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6: Fox News, I'm Tom Graham. Iran denouncing the most recent U.S. strikes as a sign of bad faith today as negotiations toward a peace deal continue. Several nations in the region are pushing for a permanent ceasefire.
7: Leaders here in the Gulf are still hopeful and trying to actively work to get that U.S.-Iran peace deal across the line. We know a delegation from Tehran recently traveled to Qatar to continue diplomatic efforts there, but complicating this entire picture, those recent strikes carried out overnight by the U.S. military in southern Iran.
6: Fox's Jeff Paul. Several airports ramping up efforts to keep the Ebola virus from spreading to the U.S. after an outbreak in Central Africa.
8: Already three airports, Atlanta, Washington, Houston, they will be screening passengers for anyone who comes out of Congo or some neighboring countries.
6: Fox's Steve Harrigan at Hartsfield-Jackson Airport in Atlanta. 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
10: Two children are injured following an explosion and boat fire at Candlewood Lake. Emergency crews responded to the Danbury boat launch Monday. Six people on board the boat evacuated. The two injured were taken to area hospitals. The cause of the fire is under investigation. Simsbury residents are asking the Conservation Commission to deny a permit for a major development along Route 10. Silverman Group, a New Jersey developer, wants to build 690 new apartments and homes on 125 acres of land over an estimated 2 to 3 year period. Residents say the plan doesn't leave any space for wildlife. The commission is only allowed to consider complaints regarding environmental issues, water quality, and wetlands. Speed cameras in Milford are operational. The city launched its 6-speed enforcement cameras yesterday in an effort to encourage safer speeds and reduce the risk of accidents. During the first 30 days of the cameras, drivers may receive warnings instead of citations. I'm Tori Gates.
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13: Maybe you're downtown trying to get out of it. If you're 84 eastbound, the brakes are on exit 46, 48, 51 westbound through the Bunkley Bridge. 91 south on merging exiting just before 291, heavier exit 34, 32. Route 2 westbound losing speed as you're approaching 84. And Route 9 pokey in both directions between 72 picking up roadwork and around Route 5, Kelly Quinn.
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0: I mean, it was a disaster that that this was allowed to happen. And Paxton stood up for it. You know, again, I've gotten older, I care less about piddling issues. You know, if someone's going to do the right thing and try to save the country or save my neighborhood or save my state, I'll overlook a lot of stuff. You know, and again, I always come back to what Tucker Carlson said before he went crazy. You know, and he was talking in 2016, and he and people would say, how can evangelicals and devout Christians of whatever faith denomination, how can they go with Trump, given his background? And Tucker always said they're not looking for a spiritual guide with Donald Trump. They're looking for a bodyguard. That's it. You know what? As the Democrats have gotten crazier, I'm increasingly looking for a bodyguard. I think most people are. And that's why Paxton's going to kick ass today in Texas. I have no doubt. Because Cornyn is a country club guy. Cornyn's a go-along to get-along guy. Cornyn doesn't want to read a scorching editorial in the Houston Chronicle or the Dallas Morning News. I say, who gives a bleep? Nobody's reading those papers. And they don't represent anybody anyway. I'm Howie Carr.
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9: Fox News, I'm John Saucier. New Jersey Governor Mikey Sherrill speaking to reporters about demonstrations taking place outside an ICE detention facility in Newark this week. The governor encouraging protesters to remain peaceful.
10: I would encourage everyone to, as they are gathering at Delaney Hall, to do so peacefully, and we've seen that largely happening.
9: ICE agents reportedly pepper sprayed protesters and U.S. Senator Andy Kim during an encounter. DHS out with a statement. They say demonstrators tried to obstruct law enforcement vehicles as they were leaving the facility. NASA Administrator Jared Isaacman talking about upcoming plans for moon bases and progress towards achieving long-term presence on the moon. Isaacman says his team's gearing up for the launch of Artemis 3.
11: We are working alongside our lunar lander providers, preparing for Artemis 3 crew announcement and getting ready to begin stacking Artemis 3 this summer with a target launch in mid-2027.
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13: An accident that downed power lines is the cause of a fire that damaged several businesses and a residential unit in Brantford on Monday. A vehicle struck a utility pole at around 12:45 a.m. and then dragged the wires for a distance before fleeing the scene. No one was injured. Police are searching for the motorist. A driver is facing DUI charges accused of crashing into multiple people and vehicles in New Haven. Jay Corwin has more.
14: This was last night, Memorial Day evening, about 6:45 on Long Wharf Drive. Officers say the pickup crashed into three people, including two kids, and came to a rest after hitting a food truck. Pickup also hit several other vehicles before it stopped. None of the victims suffered serious injuries. I'm Jay Corwin.
13: Reds play the Mets tonight while the Yankees take on the Royals. I'm Torrey Gates.
15: What's happening?
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24: 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Traffic.
25: Well, now you're fighting the delays. 84 eastbound, exit 44, right into 51. Westbound, exit 56, through the Bulkley Bridge. Route 6 loaded up westbound off 84 into Bird's Eye Road. Route 9, no surprise, heavier between Route 5 and 72. Route 2 westbound, it's heaviest, right on the ramp to 80.
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20: Welcome back to the Howie Carr Show, 844-500-4242. 603 says, my dad and sister both live in Lubbock, Texas. They swear by Paxton. It's a no-brainer. Yeah. You know, as bad as those Reddit posts are for Plattner, you know, there's only so much you can do with a Reddit post, you know, or a tweet. I mean, they've got this guy Tallarico in the pulpit. I mean, they got more stuff video than on Tallarico than they've got Reddits and tweets on Plattner. And have you seen some of this stuff? God is non-binary. And I just keep thinking, really, does that mean God goes in the ladies' room and shakes his thing? I mean, what are you supposed to think when you hear someone say stuff like that? And he looks so precious too, you know. And he claims he's got a girlfriend in Canada. I'm getting Obama composite girlfriend vibes when I hear someone's got a girlfriend in Canada. Sure you do, Jim. Sure you got a girlfriend. How about you get a girlfriend in Texarkana before you get a girlfriend in Canada? I don't think you got one there either. All right. Anyway, 844-500-4242. Time now for the Chump Line.

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10: Next messages, but Toby, I want to, how much did that gun cost? How much should that gun have cost him? I don't think he bought it at Cape Gunworks or anywhere, but how much would that have cost him on the black market or where, however you want to describe it, underground?
11: Yeah, I honestly don't know what guns go for in the black market, but if he bought it in a gun store and it was a lawful legal citizen, it probably would have been in the state of Massachusetts north of $3,000. So he probably paid a lot more than that on the black market. And, you know, it's just, it's crazy. In a free state, by the way, that would have been probably a $1,200 gun, you know. But the problem is there's so few and far between in Massachusetts. That's why I said it would have been hard for a lawful legal citizen to even obtain that gun.
10: Yeah.
11: Not to mention, it was a federally regulated gun. So there's a NFA tax stamp that prior to the big, beautiful bill would have cost $200. So, you know, but still federal registration would have been required.
10: You know, one thing about this guy is he did not want to be identified, and who can blame him, you know, given the nuts who live in this state. So that's one reason he didn't get nearly as much play as he should have gotten. Because he isn't. You're right. He's absolutely a hero.
11: But I bet you $20, Howie, there's people in this state that want him charged for discharging a firearm with $500.
10: That's what I mean. Yeah.
11: You know,
10: would you, if you did that, would you want to be identified? I wouldn't want to be identified.
11: No. And it's the same people that probably want the shot spotter technology taken away.
10: Oh, you know? That's the nuttiest thing of all. It's racist to put it where it could be used. Even the black city councilor was going crazy about that. She couldn't believe it. I mean, these are people. Look at who's going crazy about this stuff. That's at Mara Healy, Jake Auchincloss, the black city councilor from Cambridge. They're all going crazy. All right. So do you have an address? Somebody says they want it. They don't do stuff online, but they'll mail you a check for the campaign.
11: Yep. That'd be great. They can send it to make it out to the Civil Rights Coalition, and they can send it to Cape Gunworks, 96 Airport Road, Hyannis, 02601. That's where we'll get the mail for it. And, we'll put it to good work, to good use. That's for sure.

0: Sure.
1: All right. We don't have much time to get to the text messages, but let's take a call or two on the line. Paul, you're next with Howie Carr and Toby Leary from Cape Gunworks. Go ahead, Paul.
2: Hey, Howie. Hey, Toby. I don't know if it's in your realm, but I was silly enough in my 20s to get a felony drug conviction. I heard that it's possible to get that overturned because I would like to buy a firearm. Have you ever heard of that?
3: It's going to be very difficult, but I have heard of it, and I think you need to seek out competent legal counsel and get the case reopened. You know, sometimes a lot of people admitted to sufficient facts without being...
1: Federal or state, Paul? Federal or state?
2: It would have been state.
1: State.
3: Yeah. Yeah, reach out to a good attorney, 2A attorney.
1: Yeah.
3: Good luck with that.
1: So, thank you. Thank you, Toby. We'll talk to you next month. Go to see Toby at Cape Gunworks in Hyannis. I'm Howie Carr.
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11: Starring Kiki Palmer, I Love Boosters is the must-see comedy of the summer. From Boots Riley, director of Sorry to Bother You, comes a heist unlike anything you've seen before.
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0: News, I'm Tom Rigotti. While the U.S. and Iran continue to negotiate a deal to open the Strait of Hormuz, it appears neither side is willing to capitulate to the other. Fox's Peter Ducey reports.
1: The Secretary of State Marco Rubio out there saying the Strait of Hormuz is going to open one way or another. Iran is saying we'll open the Strait if you take $24 billion in frozen Iranian money and unfreeze it. That is according to Iranian state-run media.
0: Protests for a fifth day today outside an ICE facility in Newark, New Jersey. Fox's Alexis McAdams is there.
2: These protesters are demanding that this ICE facility here in Newark be shut down because they say the migrants inside are not being treated properly. New Jersey Democrats, including Senator Andy Kim, are saying that the problem is that they believe that they are not being fed properly. They think that they're being fed food that's spoiled, so they said there's an ongoing hunger strike.
0: DHS accuses protesters of disrupting law enforcement operations. 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
4: The discovery of an incendiary device Sunday afternoon in the Avalon Firm community in Middlebury is under investigation. Local police and the state police bomb squad responded for a suspicious item that was burning. This was neutralized and the area was cleared. Anyone with information is asked to contact Middlebury police. A motorist is facing DUI charges accused of crashing into multiple people and vehicles in New Haven. Jay Corwin has more.
5: This was last night, Memorial Day evening, about 6:45 on Long Wharf Drive. Officers say the pickup crashed into three people, including two kids, and came to arrest after hitting a food truck. Pickup also hit several other vehicles before it stopped. None of the victims suffered serious injuries.
4: The Knicks defeated the Cavaliers 130-93 last night to close out the Eastern Conference Finals series. I'm Torrey Gates.
6: What's happening?
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9: 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Artificial intelligence needs to be disarmed.
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22: He's here. He's here. 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

0: It's a tough one. How do you keep an Islamist, Nazi, 7th century barbaric, primitive, ideological regime in a box? When one of their principles is to lie, cheat, deceive, conceal when making deals because you exist. That regime exists to promote a revolution. That's the only reason it exists. To take the Islamist Nazi ideology and impose it on the West and every other corner of the world. It's not going to negotiate that away. It's just not going to do it. They're the warmongers. We're trying to defend ourselves, the United States of America. I'll be right back.
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2: Fox News, I'm Tom Rigotti. While the U.S. and Iran continue to negotiate a deal to open the Strait of Hormuz, it appears neither side is willing to capitulate to the other. Fox's Peter Ducey reports.
3: The Secretary of State Marco Rubio out there saying the Strait of Hormuz is going to open one way or another. Iran is saying we'll open the Strait if you take $24 billion in frozen Iranian money and unfreeze it. That is according to Iranian state-run media.
2: Protests for a fifth day today outside an ICE facility in Newark, New Jersey. Fox's Alexis McAdams is there.
4: These protesters are demanding that this ICE facility here in Newark be shut down because they say the migrants inside are not being treated properly. New Jersey Democrats, including Senator Andy Kim, are saying that the problem is that they believe that they are not being fed properly. They think that they're being fed food that's spoiled, so they said there's an ongoing hunger strike.
2: DHS accuses protesters of disrupting law enforcement operations. 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
1: Don't forget, Texas, vote for Chip Roy, our buddy. Solid as a rock. And he's running for Attorney General of Texas. And he will fight the growth of Islamism.
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1: We're heard all over the country. And so I hope you folks will vote for Chip Roy. Very, very important, in my humble opinion. He'd be a great, great Attorney General of Texas. Today's John Wayne's birthday. My buddy Bruce reminds me of this. And so in honor of John Wayne, who I grew up watching as an actor, some young people probably don't even know who he is, but he was very patriotic. And I got to know a couple of his family members, and they're very patriotic too. Very nice people. Let's do it. Go.

0: This is what we fight for. We, you Levinites, great patriots, Mr. and Mrs. America, we love our country. And we will defend our country. And sometimes we have to defend it against forces we thought were with us, but they're not. They're not. They attack the country just as much as the isolationists. Excuse me, as the Islamists and the Marxists and their isolationists. You know, I just taped the podcast, Hannity's podcast. And we must have spoke for an hour and a half. And I was in Florida. And he and I are like brothers, best friends for, I don't know, around 30 years now. And really, Rush was our best friend, too, the three of us. And I should mention David, Rush's brother. We're all extremely close. And so we talk about a lot of this, and I think you're going to find it entertaining. I'll go on in a moment, but I've invited Chip Roy to come on for a few minutes. It's a big time right now, just an hour and a half left to vote in Texas. Chip Roy, how are you, friend?
1: Doing great, Mark. Great to hear from you. I appreciate you.
0: All right. I've told our fellow Americans and Levinites, get out there and vote. You'd be a fantastic attorney general for Texas, and that's crucial for the whole country. Take a few minutes and explain what people need to do and why.
1: Well, Mark, yeah, I appreciate it. You know, an hour and 20 minutes left in polls. This is the final day. This is the runoff. This is going to decide who the Republican nominee for attorney general will be. I happen to think it ought to be someone who's been in a courtroom, who's prosecuted bad guys, who's put bad guys in jail, who's been the first assistant attorney general, who's worn the battle scars of fighting the conservative fight, and someone who's gone out and earned it. And unfortunately, my opponent's been trying to buy this election. We've done some quick math. We think he's spent close to $30 million in this primary, most of it his own, and most of it in negative ads attacking me. And a lot of those, if not most of them, are false and lies, and we've been combating them. We feel good about the direction everything is going. Turnout is high today. We think that our message has been resonating, but we need everybody to turn out to vote. Every vote's going to matter. If you're out there and you're debating, if you're in your car, get to the polls. You got an hour and 20 minutes left. This is an important election. I mean, we've got too much at stake. Islam on the march. Criminals on our streets from Marxists that are funding these DAs and these judges. The Soros-funded left. The open borders, when you don't have Donald Trump and Tom Homan and these guys securing the border, you got to have somebody who will fight. So, you know, we don't have time to mess around. Texas is the crown jewel, and we got to have a strong attorney general.
0: And you're endorsed by conservatives in Texas and all over the country, almost to a man, aren't you?
1: Yes, sir. Great support. Ted Cruz has endorsed me, the former Solicitor General of Texas, one of the most brilliant lawyers we know in the country, much less in public service. Great support from a lot of the grassroots groups. I won't go through them all, but a lot of the gun groups and the liberty groups, Tea Party, Jenny Beth Martin, all the folks that you would expect who have been in the trenches and know who to count on. Cleta Mitchell, our mutual friend who has fought hard to defend the president and fight for election integrity. As you know, I'm the lead author of the Save America Act, which we've passed three times in the House to protect American citizens only voting in our elections. And unfortunately, the Senate has been stubborn and getting it moved, but we're going to keep fighting that in D.C. But you got to have somebody who knows the issues, knows how to fight. And again, that, I want to mention again that issue of Islam, Mark. I mean, you and I both feel so strongly and passionately about the founding principles of this country, and they're rooted in our Judeo-Christian history and founding principles. And Islam on the march is a direct affront to it, is incompatible with Western civilization. And if you don't have an attorney general who's smart enough to figure out how to win the fights in court, and how to win the messaging battle as well, then we're not going to stop it, and we'll lose our country. So it's now or never to pick somebody who's ready to fight.
0: And your opponent really doesn't have a conservative record. He has a very thin record. He's what we call a rhino, pretty much. And he is a blue blood, which is okay. They're blue bloods who've actually done things, but he hasn't done that much, has he?
1: He hasn't. I mean, his total service in public service has been something south of a year and a half, because he's basically bought his seat in the state house twice in the state senate. And look, that's fine. I don't begrudge that. But, you know, he should have stayed there working harder to kind of build up his background and his reputation before becoming the attorney general, which he views as a stepping stone to becoming governor, where he can use his fortune to try to buy the governorship in the future. And, again, I don't wish him ill. I don't look at primaries are tough. You got to have thick skin to go through this stuff. But he's been saying a lot of things that are untrue about me, spending that fortune in order to try to win the seat. So we're game time. And, you know, again, if you're out there and you're a great friend of the show, Mark's a longtime dear friend of mine. We've been in the trenches together. I trust God and I trust the people of Texas, but let's go get this done. And if you're in your car and you're debating what to do, if you're at the polls and you see a line, stick it out. Go get there, get in line, go vote. Let's go make this count. We're heading in the right direction, and we feel good about the results if we keep our turnout up through the end of the election tonight.
0: All right, Chip. Be a great night if you win that race. So we're all for you. Obviously, I support you very, very strongly. I've known you. It's got to be like 20 years now.
1: 20 years, yep. Yes, sir. 20 years.
0: All right, brother. Good luck, and God bless.
1: God bless your family. Love you, Mark.
0: Too,
1: take
0: brother.
1: Care.
0: Take care. He's had cancer. He's fought cancer. He's just fantastic. And there's a perfect example. He and I have had some differences in the past, but we're best buddies. We're best friends for the longest time. But nothing significant. I mean, you would have on the Supreme Court Justice Scalia and Justice Thomas, who might agree on an outcome, but disagree on the means and the process. Happens all the time. So you don't destroy Justice Scalia and you don't destroy Justice Thomas, because they're trying to head in the right direction and try and get the right result, the constitutional and the constitutionally based result. Chip would be an absolutely fantastic attorney general in Texas. Just ignore all the advertising. Go with your gut. You know what's right and what's wrong. And you know who will fight for you. It's not somebody who's just rich spending a lot of money, even though there are those who do, but not this particular guy. I would point that out to you. All right. We have to take another break. We've got a lot to do. We'll be right back.
2: Mark Levin.
3: Two children are injured following an explosion and boat fire at Candlewood Lake. Emergency crews responded to the Danbury boat launch Monday. Six people on board the boat evacuated. The two injured were taken to area hospitals. The cause of the fire is under investigation. Senator Richard Blumenthal is co-sponsor of a bill to preserve the independence of the military newspaper Stars and Stripes. The Connecticut Democrat says the paper has been repeatedly attacked by the Pentagon amid efforts to restrict freedom of the press. The bill clarifies that Stars and Stripes editorial operations are independent from the military chain of command, military public affairs, or any other external influences. Blumenthal said the Trump administration's, quote, assault on the newspaper is unacceptable censorship. In sports, the Knicks defeated the Cavaliers 130-93 last night to close out the Eastern Conference final series. They'll face the winner of the Spurs-Thunder series. I'm Tori Gates.
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0: of a TV show. He doesn't understand me? Was he that stupid? I suppose he is. But he's now on my radar. Lucky him, don't you think, Rich? BJ, Benny Johnson. Of course you've never heard him. This guy's had more jobs. More jobs? I think he started out as a left winger. He's not a conservative. He's not a constitutionalist. Has he done something to show that he's a constitutional conservative? I don't think so. Has he been in the Tea Party? No. Convention of States? No. The Reagan Revolution? No. The Trump Revolution? No. Who is he? What is he? He's a nobody. It's a guy with a microphone. Benny! Benny! You tell him, Benny. You tell them. I don't understand. Look here. The head of the Senate Armed Services, Ted Cruz. Ted Cruz is the most conservative member of the United States Senate.
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In March, Foreigner released their debut album that goes to number 4 in the U.S., driven by 2 top 10 singles, Cold as Ice and Feels Like the First Time. Philadelphia blue-eyed soul duo Hall & Oates have their first U.S. number 1 with Rich Girl from their 5th

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2: Fox News, I'm John Saucier. Authorities and company officials say there have been several deaths and multiple injuries after a tank imploded at a paper mill in Longview, Washington State. The city's fire department says no risk to the public. Cowlitz 2 Fire and Rescue Chief Scott Goldstein says this chemical standard for papermaking.
3: This is white liquor. It is a chemical mixture of sodium hydroxide, sodium sulfide, and disodium carbonate.
2: Some victims were treated for burns and inhalation injuries. NASA Administrator Jared Isaacman with some details on upcoming plans for moon bases and progress towards achieving a long-term presence on the surface of the moon.
4: That curiosity is exactly what NASA is supposed to inspire. It means people are looking up again, believing in big things again, and paying attention as America returns to the moon again, and this time to stay.
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9: 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Local police and the state police bomb squad responded for a suspicious item that was burning. This was neutralized and the area was cleared. Anyone with information is asked to contact Middlebury police. A motorist is facing DUI charges accused of crashing into multiple people and vehicles in New Haven. Jay Corwin has more.
10: This was last night, Memorial Day evening, about 6:45 on Long Wharf Drive. Officers say the pickup crashed into three people, including two kids, and came to arrest after hitting a food truck. Pickup also hit several other vehicles before it stopped. None of the victims suffered serious injuries.
9: The Knicks defeated the Cavaliers 130-93 last night to close out the Eastern Conference Finals series. I'm Torrey Gates.
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the boost from their appearance at Woodstock, San Francisco band Santana hits the top 10 with their debut album, Evil Ways. The festival undoubtedly immortalized Jimi Hendrix and ushered in the era of large rock concerts and arena rock bands. Also in October, Led Zeppelin have their only U.S. top 10 hit when Whole Lotta Love reaches number 4.

The Allman Brothers Band released their debut album on Capricorn Records to good reviews but limited sales. And 7 years after his last number one, Elvis Presley tops the charts with Suspicious Minds.

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3: Fox News, I'm John Saucier. Authorities and company officials say there have been several deaths and multiple injuries after a tank imploded at a paper mill in Longview, Washington State. The city's fire department says no risk to the public. Cowlitz 2 Fire and Rescue Chief Scott Goldstein says this chemical standard for paper making.
4: This is white liquor. It is a chemical mixture of sodium hydroxide, sodium sulfide, and disodium carbonate.
3: Some victims are treated for burns and inhalation injuries. NASA Administrator Jared Isaacman with some details on upcoming plans for moon bases and progress towards achieving a long-term presence on the surface of the moon.
5: That curiosity is exactly what NASA is supposed to inspire. It means people are looking up again, believing in big things again, and paying attention as America returns to the moon again, and this time to stay.
3: America is listening to Fox News.
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1: John Travolta and Olivia Newton-John. 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
10: Fox News, I'm Tom Rigotti. President Trump will meet with his cabinet tomorrow. The war with Iran is expected to be a major topic. Fox's Ashley Webster is in Tel Aviv.
11: U.S. Central Command saying that they launched these so-called defensive strikes to protect U.S. troops from Iranian forces. Later in the day, CENTCOM gave out a statement with more explanation saying, quote, targets included missile launch sites and Iranian boats that were attempting to emplace mines.
10: Negotiations continue with the regime. The candidacy of Graham Plattner for Maine senator is dividing Democrats.
12: Democratic Socialist Bernie Sanders still hopes Plattner can help defeat the oligarchy. But not every Democrat backs Plattner. Massachusetts Congressman Jake Auchincloss writing on X, quote, I find Plattner's Nazi tattoo and his commentary about it personally disqualifying.
10: That's Fox's Molly Line. 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